0: Venezuela is agreeing to provide the U.S. with up to 65 billion barrels of oil, which both sides call historic. Fox's Alex Hogan reports from the White House.
1: The acting president of Venezuela, Delcy Rodriguez, said that this is a first step toward economic recovery. She went on to explain that Venezuela will contribute the oil and industry, and the U.S. will contribute the capital and technology to develop it further. President Trump today on Truth Social said the oil will fill up the strategic national reserves. It's unclear how quickly this deal could provide oil for the reserves, which have dropped to a more than 40-year low. Secretary of State Marco Rubio writing a part for the Venezuelan people, this deal will bring nearly $100 billion in private investment, support thousands of high-paying jobs, and drive the reconstruction of Venezuela's economy.
0: Venezuela's acting president insists her country maintains its sovereignty over the oil. NASA launched its next-generation telescope from the Kennedy Space Center in Florida this morning.
2: This Roman telescope is said to be the next big thing in space discovery, and we're expecting to learn a lot from it. It happened on time. The weather was good. The SpaceX Falcon Heavy rocket successfully reached orbit with the Roman. NASA says the rocket's engines and side boosters can generate more than 5 million pounds of thrust. It's mind-blowingly powerful. The twin boosters separated from the rocket about 4 minutes into the flight, just as planned. The boosters will be landing back on Earth. And this telescope is just the beginning. It's long journey. It will go more than 1 million miles away from Earth. During its five-year mission, the Roman is set to work as a discovery machine, finding, according to NASA officials, tens of thousands of new planets, billions of galaxies, tens of billions of stars.
0: Fox's Madison Scarpino. NASA and SpaceX delaying the launch date to send the latest crew to the International Space Station because of an oxidizer leak. I'm Jack Callahan, and this is Fox News.
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4: Mostly cloudy tonight. We could see some showers and storms in the upper 60s. It'll be mostly cloudy, upper 80s tomorrow. Cloudy possible showers late Monday night in the low 70s. Partly sunny and hot on Tuesday with a chance of afternoon showers and storms in the mid 90s. Partly sunny and hot Wednesday in the low 90s.
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6: The famed director Alejandro Iñárritu has won 5 Academy Awards, and he's out with a new movie on October 2nd, and it's getting a whole lot of Oscar buzz. The movie's called Digger, and it stars Jesse Plemons, Tom Cruise, and our guest for the next couple of minutes, John Goodman. John, welcome back to America at Night. Thanks for joining us.
7: Thank you, Vigraska. It's a pleasure to be with you.
6: You betcha.
7: Always a pleasure.
6: You got it. Let's talk Tom Cruise. I don't think you've ever worked with Tom Cruise before, have you?
7: No, I never have. I had only met him one time, like 30 years ago, and by God, he remembered that. He remembered the party. He remembered where we were at. So that's pretty remarkable. And he is a pretty remarkable guy. Pleasure to work with. He's constantly, egging on the crew and his cast members. And I had a great time with him.
6: He seems to be a student of film to the point where, right, he studies these types of things and he really gets into these characters. Is that what you saw working with him?
7: Yeah, he knows... He knows a lot of technical things, even more than the director sometimes. I mean, I don't want to get into the arcana of it because it would get boring, but he's very knowledgeable, and we would talk film a lot as well. And he was down into this character and remarkable preparation, the thing that he had to do, and he's funny.
6: Yeah. He's so the movie's called Digger, and it's Alejandro Iñárritu, comes out October 2nd. You look like you play the president. They're awful hush-hush on this. I guess it's pretty hard to explain. But how did you come to this part? Did they come to you? How did all this work?
7: I got a call from Alejandro one day, and he asked me to meet him in Santa Monica. At the time, I happened to be in Los Angeles. And we sat down and had some coffee and chatted for a while and talked about this project. He left me with a script, which had changed about a million times since then, but the basics are there. And I left with a really good feeling about him because he's like a real humble guy, but he's also a student of film. And I got to see it Friday. It's just me and my wife in this theater at Warner Brothers, and we sat down, and I got to tell you, it's beautiful, beautifully shot, but I've never seen anything like it before. What I really wanted to do was see it with an audience, because that takes on a life of its own.
6: Yeah, I would think watching it by yourself with your wife, it must have been, is it hard to watch yourself normally, and is it harder to watch yourself alone?
7: It's impossible. I really don't like watching myself work. I immediately start nitpicking, and it takes away from the film. But when I see it with an audience, it'll be a lot better. Because that communal experience in a theater is like nothing else. It's way better than watching it at home. I'll get to see that in about 3 weeks in London. We're having a premiere. So I'll get to rent me a tux and a bow tie, and find some black socks that match.
6: You don't have
7: that'll be an adventure all its own.
6: You don't have a tux ready to go already? You have to go rent a tux?
7: No, I bought one, and it'll finally be finished about 2 days before I get there.
6: All right. So all these movies and all this success, John Goodman, you still are awkward and feel weird watching yourself on the screen.
7: Yeah, I'm just a constant nitpicker. I it's just pointing out little things. After a long time, I can get used to it. And like I say, it'll be a lot easier when there's an audience there.
6: Yeah, I can only
7: see that big hammy face of mine and all the things I wish it weren't doing.
6: I suspect if you were to ask Tom Cruise, he'd probably say the same thing. I think any actor, actress, talk show host, you hear the audio of yourself, the video of yourself. Everyone's their own worst critic, I would think.
7: Yeah, it's like my own voice. I've always hated listening to my own voice. It's probably an ego thing. I have no idea. It's for professionals to decide, but it's uncomfortable for me. And for a lot of people, it's not.
6: Yeah, the movie is.
7: Or Diane Keaton had the same thing. She couldn't stand to watch herself.
6: Yeah, some of the greats of all time. I think we are our own worst critic. The movie is Digger. It comes out October 2nd. Getting a lot of Oscar buzz. It was reported you hurt your hip in the filming of this movie.
7: Like a dope. Yep. We've been blocking this one scene or shooting this one scene, rehearsing it, for about 2 weeks. And I left my slippers off and was walking around in my stocking feet. And I'd been doing that for a few days. I didn't feel uncomfortable, but I hit a patch of floor and just went up parallel to the ground and slammed right into it. I tried to get right back up, and that's the first time something like that's ever happened where I couldn't get right back up. But yeah, I busted part of my hip, and luckily Tom has a doctor with him there a lot of times, and the guy came out, got me into the hospital. His best friend's head of surgery at Cleveland Clinic in London, and we got the operation done the next day. So yeah, I was down for went immediately into rehab. Was down about a month later. I could shoot again. I mean, I could see it later in the film where I've got a pronounced limp. But we finally got it to work.
6: Yeah. So the moral of the story is, if you're going to break your hip, just have Tom Cruise's doctor around.
7: Yeah. Yeah, he's here now. I think he's freshening up.
6: Tell me about the movie Chili Finger.
7: Oh, man. That's something that my son-in-law and his writing partner came up with. And it finally, we finally got some people together. We got a great cast. And shot it. And he asked me to send a copy over to Bryan Cranston. And like an idiot, I was too shy. I don't want to do that to my friends, but I did it anyway. And Cranston goes, I love this, man. When can we go? So we got everybody together. Judy Greer is in it. She's hysterical. She's funny. Brian, me, some really good actors. And we shot it in Peoria, Illinois.
6: And when's that movie coming out?
7: Well, it was supposed to come out in October as well, but it got moved back for some reason. And we're going to sort that out this week. But, yeah, it turns out my son-in-law is a pretty good director.
6: were you and Bryan Cranston, you were in the movie Trumbo, which you've had a lot of great cameos and a lot of great scenes where you steal the movie. Trumbo is right up there with some of your greatest work, I think.
7: Yeah, Bryan got nominated for that one, for an Oscar. But we known each other since Argo. He was a CIA officer. We didn't work together on it, but we wound up doing a press tour. And I said, this is great because Bryan loves to talk. And he's great on his press tour. So I just kind of kicked back and watched him and threw in a uh-huh every once in a while. And I was off the hook. So I love that guy.
6: It was Trumbo. And the other one that I think you are so fantastic in is the movie The Artist, the black and white movie, which won best picture. Again, you steal the movie in The Artist.
7: I don't think so, but it was fun to do because the lead in The Artist could not speak English at the time, and he picked it up really good on the press tour. But he didn't speak English. All I know is like Cebu play and. No French, but we managed to communicate. We would improvise, he in French and me in English, because it was a silent film.
6: Yeah. Well, there you go.
7: We got away with it, and it was fun because, I'm a fan of silent films, and the way they worked is totally different from the way we do now. So I could get away with a little. But no, I was supposed to be realistic, so. But I picked up a lot of tricks from there, and I'm just boring myself listening to myself talk about acting.
6: Oh my goodness! No, keep going. Here's my question for you, John Goodman. You need to come to grips with the fact that you're one of the great actors of your generation. So just deal with it.
7: Well, that's very kind of you to say. Thank you.
6: You gotcha. Here's my question for you: when you read a script, when somebody hands you a script, can you tell if it's going to be a good movie? Do you have those senses, or do you need somebody else to sort of tell you, no, this is a good movie, or stay away from that one?
7: You know, I don't trust my judgment anymore because I've been wrong 30% of the time, and that's not good. If it's really good, I could tell. But by the time you pick up a script to the time you're watching the credits roll, a billion things can happen, and so much can go wrong, and it's really great. Well, I mean, there's mistakes that you can capitalize on and turn out great, but there's so many things that can go wrong in the process. And when it goes right, it's just a great feeling. Like this one, Digger and Chili Finger, I feel great about.
6: Yeah. Is there been a movie where you finished it or you read the script and you said, oh man, there's no way, you passed on it, or you did it and you think, oh man, this is a clunker, and it turns out to be a great movie?
7: No, there's something I thought would be pretty good that turned into clunkers, but I get a pretty good feeling when they're going to be okay.
6: Yeah.
7: That doesn't mean the audience is going to like them.
6: Sure. Well, I mean, and also too, people don't realize when you do theater, right? You're up on stage, it's done, you do it that night, it's over with. With movies, right? You filmed Digger months and months and months ago, And now you're waiting for the audience reaction, and it's been six months or a year.
7: It's been 2 years.
6: Yeah.
7: It'll be 2 years in late September, and that's forever.
6: Yeah,
7: that's a forever deal. Theater is brilliant because it changes every night. The audience is different. If you're brilliant one night, I don't know how I did it. Have no idea what happened, but you tore it up. So you try to do the same thing again. It's not going to work. You just got to be on your toes, and you're more in control of what the audience thinks. You have the power to try to amend things when things go wrong. If you go up on the line, it's there, and you fix that. Sometimes it turns out great. There's a million things. I want to get back to doing a play somewhere.
6: Yeah.
7: But I don't know. I can't pull any time together right now. It's weird.
6: Yeah. All your stage screen, did you ever forget a word while you were on stage?
7: All the time. It's just, if somebody's sharp is working with you, they'll pick it up, or I'll pick it up in a different way. By the way, for our friends in the St. Louis area, I got to see Laurie Metcalf do Death of a Salesman earlier in the summer, and she was just magnetic and brilliant, and she got a Tony for it, and I'm proud to have worked with her on Roseanne and the Conners for all those years.
6: Yeah.
7: She's just amazing.
6: She's another one of those actors that sort of steals movies and steals scenes every time she's on the stage.
7: She steals
6: or on the
7: everything
6: screen.
7: She works on. It's not because she tries to or anything. She's just that brilliant and focused.
6: Yeah, yeah, absolutely. John Goodman with us.
7: She's a fine example.
6: For a few more minutes, let me ask you about Saturday Night Live. You've hosted 13 times. Have you ever
7: That's a lucky number, isn't it?
6: have you ever turned them down, or what? Are they just so persuasive, you have to say yes?
7: Well, it's been over 10 years since the last time I did it. And I may have aged out of it, and I really don't know popular culture anymore. I'm just an oaf about it. I don't think I'll be back, but boy, it was the most fun I ever used to have.
6: Yeah.
7: The first time I did it, I was scared to death. I said, I'm never doing this again. I'm scared. And then that night at midnight, or about 1 o'clock when it was over, I just couldn't wait to do it again.
6: That's the thing.
7: And I always had a good family there, and always brilliant and wonderful and laugh.
6: I'm so glad John Goodman admits that he gets nervous before going on stage. That gives us help for the rest of us.
7: Well, there was one night I was doing a show called Big River on Broadway, and I was about 3 months into it, and right before my first entrance, I froze up. I couldn't remember my first line, and this is two or three beats from revealing myself and going on stage, and I was just going to open my mouth and say, ladies and gentlemen, I'm sorry, I can't remember. And I opened my mouth and the first line came out. But that happened four nights in a row, and it's the worst panic I've ever felt. And it just went away. But I have no idea what that was, but man, it was total panic.
6: And
7: it went away.
6: Yeah, and as an actor, you promise yourself, I'm never going to do this to myself again, and the second you're over, you can't wait to do it again.
7: Yeah. Yep. Our for the most times, yeah.
6: It's great. It's the craziest business you ever picked. John Goodman is our guest.
7: Yep.
6: He's the movie's coming out, Digger, with Tom Cruise, and it is Jesse Plemons, as well as a whole bunch of others. Digger, it's getting a lot of Oscar buzz, comes out October 2nd, plus Chili Finger with Bryan Cranston, Sean Astin, and written and directed by his son-in-law, Chili Finger, with John Goodman. John, thank you very much for the time. Good luck down the road. Good luck staying safe, and you are always welcome here. Thank you for checking in. Good luck, and we'll talk to you soon.
7: Thanks a million, McGraw. Have a great rest of the day or night or whatever you choose to have.
6: There you go. John Goodman, ladies and gentlemen, America at Night. Back in a moment.
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6: South Central Atlantic. It is planning on making landfall in the Caribbean around Sunday, Monday, and then it might hit Cuba by Tuesday and maybe later in the week for the Bahamas. It's a storm that's just got started. And do you know the name of this tropical storm that is in the middle of the Atlantic right now? Dolly. How about that? They didn't name it after Dolly Parton. That was just the next name in the list of storms. The tropical storm Dolly has officially been recognized over the Atlantic. How about that? America at Night, back in a moment.
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6: Time to talk entertainment. This week, we get a double dose of Matt Wolf, entertainment guru. Good evening, Matt Wolf. Thanks for joining us.
25: You poor man, you. How do you even live with yourself, honestly?
6: Well, you were so gracious of your time earlier in the week to talk Dolly Parton, and that's been a rough week for a lot of people. It's been a rough week all week. We've had people dropping like flies. What happened now?
25: You know, I mean, you and I have talked about this for years. You know, somebody dies, let's call Matt Wolf. And it's sort of like I'm in hiding after this week. I don't know what's going on. So this week also, after the death of Tim Curry and after the death of Dolly Parton, we'll talk about them a little bit. You know, another giant sort of in the entertainment world, a guy whose voice that you're certainly familiar with, maybe not so much of the name, but Peter Cullen. He was a prolific voice artist, and his crowning achievement was the voice of Optimus Prime for decades, since 1984 with the original Transformers animated series, the OG show, right, and the live-action movies going into the 2000s. I'll tell you this, McGraw, this guy's voice, when I was a kid, I pointed and I said, I want to be that guy and earn that money doing that voice. He passed away in his home in Los Angeles at 85. No cause of death yet.
6: Peter Cullen, Optimus Prime. Those voices in your youth are legendary. And that's sort of, it marks the passage of time. There's nothing better than that voice in your youth.
25: Yeah, you know, and I'm thinking about this hard here, and this has been a tough week. You know, you have icons in three different buckets here. You have music for Dolly Parton. You had film and television and stage with Tim Curry. And now animation with one of your childhood heroes, and that being Optimus Prime. I mean, you know, you want to talk about threading things here and looking at it, and as you say, you know, time waits for no one, and I'm going to talk here for a second about a guy who is one of my personal mentors and a good friend and a great entertainment reporter. You might remember him, David Blaustein.
6: Oh, yeah.
25: Right? Yeah. Dave Blau wrote this week that, you know, these deaths, all of us, especially for us Gen Xers, it gives us pause. You know, our entertainers are getting older. That's just a fact. They are getting sick. Unfortunately, they're passing away. These faces and figures, I mean, we never expected to know a world, say, without Dolly Parton. Suddenly, there's no Dolly. There's no Catherine O'Hara. There's no Robert Duvall. Sam Neill. The list goes on. It's just, it's a little bit of a shoulder tap, too, I think, to all of us here. Again, time waits for nobody. And, you know, I mean, look at Home Alone 1 and 2. You have now Catherine O'Hara gone. Catherine O'Hara is gone. Tim Curry has passed away. John Hurt passed back in 2017. I mean, this is sort of like, I'm not watching these movies this year at all.
6: You bring up an interesting point because, and I've often, a lot of people think about this, and why do we get so emotionally involved with people we've never met? And I really think that there's a part of us that thinks, well, Dolly Parton surely will live forever. She's Dolly Parton. Right? I mean, there are some people, right? Nobody gets out of this alive.
25: No.
6: Right.
25: No.
6: No matter how famous you are, we're all going to go.
25: You know, and again, why do we ruminate over, you know, these people who we never knew, you know, personally? You might have interviewed them at some point in your career. You might have shook hands with them, but they gave us joy. They gave us entertainment. They gave us good times. And certainly that's what you want to remember more than the worst times, right?
6: Yeah, no, it's true. Yeah, it's been a tough week for Gen Xers, no question about it.
25: Mm.
6: Another legend, Lucille Ball. What is I Love Lucy going to be awarded for all these years later?
25: McGraw, they should have done this a long time ago. So at the Emmys on Monday, September 14th, the TV Academy is going to be honoring Lucy and Desi Arnaz with its first Legacy Award that'll recognize I Love Lucy for just making a profound and generational impact on society and culture. I Love Lucy is going to be the first recipient of this award nearly 75 years after this thing premiered with Lucille Ball and Desi Arnaz. And can I get a bobble? My friend,
6: you know,
25: come on, Ricky Ricardo, let's go.
6: I have a 6-year-old, and mm-hmm. I made her watch. She didn't want to because, Dad, it's in black and white. I made her watch the original I Love Lucy, and she laughed. Oh my goodness, did she? I said, look, wait 5 minutes, and it'll all of a sudden turn into color. She says, it will. I said, yeah, watch, it'll just turn into color.
25: Magic.
6: After 5 minutes, right, she didn't realize it was in black and white again. And she, I mean, I pulled out some of the big ones. And she laughed. She thought that was the funniest thing in the world. So all these years later, Lucille Ball still entertaining the next generation.
25: Did you pull out the Candy Factory episode?
6: I did. Yes, I did. Yes, I did.
25: You know, listen, this show pioneered the concept of the 3-camera format in front of a live studio audience, okay? It was the first TV show to feature a dual ethnicity couple who was married. It showed the first pregnant woman on screen. That episode, by the way, where Lucy gave birth to little Ricky, 44 million viewers, even staggering by today's standards. It was more than President Eisenhower's inauguration the next day. Okay, let me roll on with this. Lucille Ball and Desi Arnaz, they wanted ownership of this show so much that they took a pay cut just to own the show's negatives. Now, that move allowed them to replay the episodes, single-handedly inventing what we know now as television syndication, and it provided the blueprint for residuals. And another little footnote here, okay, Lucille Ball, groundbreaking actor, star, and a producer, female star and producer, never heard of that at that point, right? Desi Lu Studios, also behind this little tiny show called Star Trek, okay? It was Lucille Ball that championed that show for Gene Roddenberry when the other board members were like, I don't know about this guy with pointy ears, Starship Enterprise, what? But she said, no, this is original, this is inventive, we're going with it.
6: I love the story. You mentioned the syndication. Well, it was also I Love Lucy, I believe, that invented reruns, did it not?
25: That led to that, certainly did.
6: Right? They did, for whatever reason, she was taking time off after the pregnancy, and they didn't have a show, so they said, let's just run an old one. And people, why would somebody want to watch something they've already watched?
25: You remember Back to the Future? What's a rerun?
6: Right? I mean, think about the word. I mean, the TV wouldn't exist without reruns today.
25: Really? It's true. You got that down.
6: Holy mackerel. So it's about time. Yeah, I Love Lucy. A true, right? One of the greats, one of the giants. And I just love the fact. I showed her the that one. I also showed her the one with Harpo Marx when they were out in California. And she did the mirror routine with Harpo Marx. It was hilarious.
25: You know, I love the California episode. Still, every time I drive over the GW Bridge here in New York, I think of that episode where they're singing along, the top is down, and life is wonderful, and they're crossing over the George Washington Bridge.
6: Yeah. No, okay. All right, good stuff. What is Pete Davidson doing?
25: Okay, Pete Davidson is going to be involved in this 9/11 Foundation. It's called 9/11day.org, and it's one of these things which is just promoting good deeds for the 25th anniversary of 9/11 coming up, which is happening very, very soon. You want to talk about time going by in a blink and time waiting for no one. Now, Pete Davidson's father, he was a firefighter who was killed in the attack, so he has a very, very personal connection to this, needless to say. And the idea is just do a good deed for one person on this day on 9/11. And, you know, we live in a jaded world now, my friend. It's changed a lot since those days where everybody was reunited. But again, you look at the tea leaves out there. You look at things like the great Dolly Parton and what she did. I mean, that woman, I don't say this lightly, that woman was a saint. For everything that she did, for every person in this society. It didn't matter your political background. It didn't matter your orientation. It didn't matter your color, okay? You need help, I'm here for you. And we can all take a lesson from that in a little bit with what Pete Davidson is promoting with this 9/11 thing.
6: Yeah, it's a great idea. And Pete Davidson has been very forthcoming with his father passing away and 9/11. He also did a movie a couple years ago called like the King of Staten Island or something, semi-biographical about him living on Staten Island, his dad dying, and Bill Burr's in it. It's actually a really, really small movie, but it's a really, really nice story.
25: Sometimes those indie films, they manage to hit a home run, and that one certainly did. Good stuff.
6: Yeah, all right, good. So that's Pete Davidson. And then what, you're getting ready to talk to Kit Harington?
25: Well, I'll tell you this. Kit Harington, who we all remember as Jon Snow, you know nothing Jon Snow from Game of Thrones. Now, he's going to be starring, coming down the pike in a couple of weeks, in A Tale of Two Cities. This is going to hit MGM Plus, which is formerly Epics, on cable. It drops next Sunday, September 6th. It's the Charles Dickens classics, right? You know, we talk about the great stories that we turn to once in a while in modern times. This one is all about sacrifice, revolution, all the themes, love triangles, everything. It's got the famous opening line. It was the best of times. It was the worst of times. Now, what they did is they broke this thing down into four episodes. Kit Harington in one of the key roles as Sidney Carton. You know, Kit Harington, he had a pretty good week, okay? He also landed a role in the new Harry Potter HBO series, too, as well. I watched the whole episode run of Tale of Two Cities. I'll tell you, it's pretty impressive. Again, one of the great stories. A dark story, too, from Charles Dickens, who sort of wrote it back then in 1859 as a warning for things that were happening then and what was to come.
6: Interesting. All right, good. And then, was there any controversy with this Harry Potter announcement?
25: Not necessarily, but, you know, the whole controversy around Harry Potter, aside from everything with J.K. Rowling, is that, you know, why are we rehashing Harry Potter so soon? For a lot of people, it felt so soon, coming after those films, which, you know, we're talking about generational markers and watching those kids grow up before our eyes in a decade. So it's like, how and why are we really mining this content right now? I mean, is it quote-unquote too soon? But I'll tell you what, everything that I've seen from the behind-the-scenes trailers and everything, it looks pretty good. They're going to be taking one book from the series for each season, so it's going to expand more on the things that we didn't see in the films. I'm looking forward to it, actually, at this point.
6: And what's the story that the young redheaded boy is going to be in the Broadway show? Is that what's
25: yes.
6: that story?
25: Rupert Grint, Ron Weasley, he's coming back to play an older version of Rupert Grint in the Broadway play, which focuses on older versions of Harry Potter, Draco Malfoy, and now, obviously, Ron Weasley. And I think he's going to be starting in February, and he's going to go, I think, pretty much till the end of next year with this.
6: All right, good. Finally, with Matt Wolf, we'll finish with Tim Curry, the passing of the legend. Are you a Rocky Mountain, or are you a Rocky Horror Picture Show fan?
25: Rocky Mountain High? Yeah, a little bit. I tell you what, I was young when everything was going crazy with the midnight movie showings of the Rocky Horror Picture Show. I mean, you're talking 1975, 1976, but I'll tell you this. Tim Curry, you want to talk about an original as Dr. Frankenfurter? It was bold. It was daring. It was unconventional. You know, Princess Diana once saw the Rocky Horror Show, and she met Tim Curry, and she said that after seeing that, she said, I think that quite completed my education.
6: It was, I mean, is it still a thing? Do people still go to the midnight showing around the country?
25: They do, but I'll also tell you this. On Broadway here in New York, the revival, it's sold out every night. I saw it a couple of months ago. It's great. I mean, and they extended their run, and you can, you know, it might even be extended even more because of the interest in this thing. You know, Tim Curry, you gotta give it up for the guy. He was a chameleon of the highest order. I mean, look at the range of this, the mad transvestite alien scientist, you know, transvestite in Rocky Horror. He played the devil in Legend with Tom Cruise. He was hilarious in Home Alone 2 as the concierge.
6: Yeah.
25: The bumbling villain in Annie, remember that? He also played a Russian military officer opposite Sean Connery in one of my favorite movies from the 80s, The Hunt for Red October.
6: Yeah, that's a good point. The Rocky Horror Picture Show, Tim Curry, Susan Sarandon, Barry Boswick, Meatloaf. I mean, that's a pretty good lineup. But didn't it bomb in the movie theater, and then it sort of created a life on its own with this sort of kitschy sort of revival of it all?
25: It absolutely tanked in the movies, but then for some reason it just caught fire on the midnight screening circuit, and then it evolved into a life of its own with these things where you throw rice at the screen during certain parts of it. Everybody puts newspapers on their heads, and I got to tell you, you know, in 2026 when you go to see the show, you were expecting all that, you know, and people were, you know, dancing, doing the time warp and everything, but at the points where you're supposed to throw rice, you know, that's frowned upon now. You can't do that anymore. People look at you and they'll put you in jail for that now.
6: God love you. Matt Wolf, thanks for making time for us twice this week. You're a good man. Thanks for checking in. As always, have yourself a good weekend, and we'll talk to you next Friday. Thanks, man.
25: You too, my friend. Take care.
6: Matt Wolf, every Friday here on America at Night. Back in a moment.
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6: All right, let's get to some text messages here, and then, of course, we'll do open phones next hour. Let's see what we got here. Oops, let me do this, and let me do this. All right, here we go. From Raymond in Oregon, Lake Ontario is now Lake America. Next thing you know, Canadian geese will be known as Donald Ducks. Hey-o! I love Donald Trump. That was a good one. I like that one. Maybe they should be called Donald Ducks. Get it? No longer Ban Scott checks in. We'll soon find out if the Missouri State Supreme Court will let the state GOP steal the election. Mark in New Fairfield, Connecticut, UFOs are real. Sorry, bud. I didn't say they weren't real. I just said I haven't seen one. Let's see here. Here's Indiana. Yeah, in all honesty, I actually listened and soon realized that laugh out loud, but I do appreciate you reading my text. Call me partial, but I thought it was worthy, or perhaps it was the only one. Anyway, thanks, McGraw, and regardless of what I think of John Bolton, I've genuinely liked you from your first America at Night. That's because I believe you to be genuine. How about that? Great show last night. By the way, actually many great shows this month, but I just don't comment on them enough, I reckon. Again, there is indeed certain views expressed, predominantly by certain guests, that I'm not too fond of. However, I'm pretty much always see that as at least healthy. And I must point out that while I sometimes don't agree 100% with your takes, I almost always appreciate and am impressed with your exit on said interviews and topics. You always seem to find a way to leave on a more positive note and somewhat ease tensions, as if to say, until we pick it up again, which you don't mind doing at all.
0: That's an impressive trait in any profession or in any walk of life. John Goodman was great last night. Thanks again. Dude's always cool. All right, good. There you go. Let's see here. Somebody in St. Louis texted in, there was a full moon. Oh, yes, there was. All right, that's gonna do it for us. We got a full hour of live phone calls straight ahead. It ain't working if you don't call in. We love first-time callers, and we love regulars, but we also love first-time callers. And it's Friday night, and there either still is a full moon or maybe even almost a full moon. So who knows? The werewolves could be out next hour. Stick around. Call in 1-844-2-McGraw or 1-844-262-4729. Our executive director is Alex Hinton. Our engineer tonight is Richard Good. I'm McGraw-Milhaven, and this

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6: Fighting erupts between the U.S. and Iran. I'm Carmen Roberts, Fox News. It is the first military action in weeks. The U.S. fired first on sea mine launchers in the Strait of Hormuz, and now Iran is striking back, targeting U.S. forces in Jordan. And Fox's Trey Yingst is in Tel Aviv.
7: U.S. forces in Jordan are under missile attack. The Iranians are launching a variety of different missiles at U.S. bases there in response to the U.S. strikes earlier today that targeted Iran's Larak Island. Now, Larak Island is significant because of its location in the Strait of Hormuz. And according to U.S. officials, there was intelligence picked up that indicated the Iranians were planning to launch rockets with sea mines attached to basically redeploy mines in the Strait of Hormuz after U.S. forces were able to demine this area.
6: And crude oil opened immediately higher this evening. U.S. and Brent crude both up more than 1%. U.S. crude at $84.38 a barrel. Rescue crews are working harder to find more than 3,000 people missing from Wednesday's catastrophic floods in Nepal and Tibet. The U.S. State Department commented on the missing Americans.
8: State Department spokesman Tommy Pigott on ABC's This Week said the U.S. is in regular contact with officials in Nepal about how best to lend aid. For now, the fate of the Americans that remain missing is largely unknown.
9: We are currently unaware of any U.S. citizen deaths at this time. The highest priority, getting accurate information from the region, a hard region to reach at the best of times, made even more so by the devastation and the remoteness that we see.
8: Last week's flash flooding disaster has reportedly left hundreds dead in the region with thousands more still missing. A resident of the area described the devastation, saying nothing is left. Gernal Scott, Fox News.
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6: More than 20 people are missing after a flash flood hits the Grand Canyon.
12: The National Park Service is asking the public for help in finding any campers, hikers, or backpackers who were in the canyon on Saturday. That's when a major flash flood swept through the area. Dozens of people were evacuated as boulders and debris were swept into the Colorado River. But the Park Service says they need to know more about people who may have been traveling along the North Kaibab Trail or visiting Phantom Ranch, Bright Angel Campground, or the area known as the Box. Jill Nato, Fox News.
6: California company plans to build a nuclear power plant. That's because investments in energy are exploding.
13: Often called the holy grail of clean energy, nuclear fusion is

0: is emerging as a potential solution to power everything, including massive AI data centers. Even though critics say the nuclear fusion process is too costly and time-consuming, investments in fusion startups jumped 69% from 2025, raising nearly $4.5 billion since last July, according to the Fusion Industry Association. California-based Pacific Fusion just broke ground on a $1 billion research and manufacturing facility in Albuquerque with a goal of creating more energy than it consumes by 2030. The company is looking to bring commercial power plants online by the early to mid-2030s. Reporting in Dallas, Christina Coleman, Fox News.
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5: Mostly cloudy tonight. We could see some showers and storms in the upper 60s. It'll be mostly cloudy, upper 80s tomorrow. Cloudy possible showers late Monday night in the low 70s. Partly sunny and hot on Tuesday with a chance of afternoon showers and storms in the mid 90s. Partly sunny and hot Wednesday in the low 90s.
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10: So you're on Amazon, you're checking out, and then you see this option. Do you want it today? Okay. Do you want it the next day? Do you want it within 3 hours?
11: Of course.
10: Or do you want it by drone?
11: Drone?
10: Yes.
11: I want it by drone.
10: So do I. Lindsay Austin in Richmond, Texas, she got the alert after she placed the order and said, it's arriving by drone. Are you excited? Well, it didn't really say excited. It just said, your order's arriving by drone. So she goes outside because she's so excited to see it. And then you have to imagine, so the drone is just going, hovering over our house, goes past the front door, goes over the house, and then is hovering and drops the package right in her pool.
11: Ooh. Hope it wasn't piano.
10: Now, Amazon says that these things have, I'm going to read it verbatim, industry-leading detect and avoidance systems that independently monitor the airspace.
11: Okay. What about the ground where the pool was?
10: Yes. They call it Prime Air. They're calling it Prime Swim. Yes. I'm going to tell you exactly what happened to Lindsay's package.
11: Yeah,
10: I'm
11: curious.
10: More about it in just a minute. 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All right. So Lindsay said, and I quote, I don't think I'll be wanting any more drone deliveries.
11: You think if you have to go get the pool skimmer to get your package out of, you wouldn't want any more either.
10: Now, Amazon is now expanding, though, Prime Air. I am so excited about this. I can't wait to try it. It's expanding to 500 cities and towns by the end of this year. Tens of millions of customers. I mean, there it is.
11: Just put a pool cover on anytime you order something. You should be fine.
10: Well, we are showing the video right now. So what do you see, Andrew?
11: Is this the video, the actual video of the package being dropped in the pool?
10: That's right.
11: Where's the kaplunk? That's a huge drone.
10: Yes.
11: Oh my, and it's in the spa. good aim. The spa is much smaller than the pool. It nailed it perfectly.
10: The delivery went swimmingly.
11: It did. Oh. Absolutely.
10: And on that happy note, welcome, ladies and gentlemen. It's called the Kim Komando Show because, after all, it's the nation's best, biggest, largest, award-winning show about all things digital. And I just happen to be America's beloved digital goddess, Kim Komando, here with you once again. And joining us is Andrew Babinski. Hello there, Andrew.
11: What up, Kim?
10: So we're going to start with a little Flock update.
11: Yeah. Did you hear about the city of Tempe? Is that on your update?
10: No.
11: They turned them off.
10: That's it. They got rid of them.
11: Got rid of the cameras. And I think it was 2 weeks ago. I said to you, within the next year, we will see cities starting to turn these cameras off. And it took 2 weeks for Tempe, right here in the state of Arizona, to turn them off.
10: And they're not the only ones.
11: No.
10: All throughout the country. Well, Flock Safety, they have some new products coming out. And now they have drones, speaking of. And these drones launch themselves. No officer at the controls. They go 60 miles an hour to chase a fleeing car, reading plates before a patrol car even gets out of the lot.
11: But it doesn't matter if officers that work for that department are starting those drones up to chase their ex-girlfriends around town, because that's what's going to get most of these things shut down.
10: There was one cop, ex-cop in Kentucky, I should say, that he searched his girlfriend's plates 2,000 times.
11: That is a guy with some anxiety.
10: Okay. That's not police work. That's a hobby.
11: Really? Okay. He's a stalker. Right.
10: So what do you think about people's taking down the Flock cameras?
11: It's inevitable. It's something that we weren't used to. That got abused immediately. Let's say we went years before police departments were using them incorrectly.
10: And it was a onesie-twosie.
11: Right. Not a every single daisy.
10: It does.
11: People are terrified of them. They think they're being tracked. They think they're being followed. They like their privacy. Even though you have no privacy in public, they still like the illusion of privacy. Like it was funny. I was in a Safeway parking lot probably on Wednesday. And I just said to myself, how many people know I'm here right now? And it's got to be over 25, 30 businesses, agencies. I'm pinging everything.
10: More.
11: I'm on every camera.
10: Your phone's tracking you.
11: Right. There is no privacy, but this one, it's so loud. It's so bold that it's scaring people. And, you know, when it gets to the point where people are starting YouTube channels on how to destroy these cameras, that's pretty bad.
10: And that's what's interesting to me, because the HOA at my house in Santa Barbara, there's a Flock camera at the bottom of the street. Okay. And by the way, there's only one way in, one way out of the entire neighborhood.
11: Okay.
10: Okay. And so about 2 weeks ago, somebody took the camera down, somebody in a hoodie, mm-hmm. at 5:30 in the afternoon.
11: So they didn't care.
10: They didn't care. Okay. So then the HOA puts the camera back up.
11: They did.
10: Yeah. Okay. And then 2 days later, guess what happened?
11: Someone took it down.
10: Someone took it down.
11: Someone in the same hoodie, probably.
10: Exactly. Hey, and guess what took place the other day? The World Humanoid Robot Games in Beijing.
11: Humans versus robots, or robots being versus robots controlled by humans?
10: No, this is the first time that they had the games where the robots were actually being robots.
11: Okay.
10: So we didn't have like humans behind. And okay. So like, for example, there was one that beat Usain Bolt.
11: Oh, Usain Bolt?
10: Usain Bolt.
11: Fastest man on the planet Earth?
10: Yes. Bolt's record is 9.58. The Lightning ran 9.4700 meters.
11: Wow.
10: And the Tigon Ultra, another one, 9.39 seconds.
11: Is this the same games where the robot went straight into the wall and just blew up into pieces?
10: Yeah, that's the problem.
11: Yeah.
10: Because
11: way to go, dummy.
10: if you're watching us on YouTube, you actually seen the video. For everybody else, just imagine this thing running at full speed and then crashing into a wall. And see, and that's the problem that they're not talking about. You don't hear anybody else mentioning this, is that they programmed these robots to run super fast, but they forgot to teach them how to stop.
11: Well,
10: No. They forgot to teach them how to stop.
11: Totally?
10: Yes.
11: Okay.
10: Yes.
11: That's an important part of going, is stopping.
10: Exactly. A cheerleader that were the robots, they started cheerleading, and then they didn't know how to stop.
11: Go team, go team, go team, go. Go team, go.
10: There was one that kept flipping over boxes.
11: Yeah.
10: Couldn't stop.
11: Stopping is important.
10: So somebody forgot to program them to stop.
11: But you're not, they taught it how to flip over a box. That's pretty impressive.
10: Yeah, but then it kept flipping over a box over a box over a box.
11: Oh, you focus on the negative if you want.
10: Yeah, so Usain Bolt.
11: Yeah.
10: Should be Usain Volt.
11: Oh, why?
10: Get it?
11: No, I get it. I just want you to have to explain your jokes.
10: This is some serious news. The big Meta settlement.
11: Mm-hmm.
10: Everybody's talking about, oh, you know, it's going to really change everything. It's going to really make Meta change and get better and do things the right way.
11: Well, I saw the restrictions that were placed on Meta.
10: Whatever.
11: You are surly.
10: I am
11: You're
10: not.
11: Surly this morning.
10: $18 million fine.
11: Billion.
10: Billion. But still, it could be millions to them. On a $1 trillion company? Really?
11: But they are putting in on teen accounts. Anything under the age of 18, restrictions.
10: Okay.
11: There's going to be timeouts that are mandated. There's going to be off times and dark times.
10: Oh, yeah, that's going to work.
11: But here's what I don't understand is that with the settlements, the states that were suing them, like the state of Arizona is getting like something like $238 million or something like that. Yeah. Why is it going to the state? Why isn't it going to the customers of Meta that were the ones that were addicted by this product?
10: Or maybe had some issues, some problems.
11: Right.
10: Even coming up, we have a mom whose daughter committed suicide.
11: Exactly.
10: Because of the controls. You know, Facebook was programmed to keep you addicted.
11: Right. It's the cigarettes of the internet.
10: But it wasn't the big tobacco settlement.
11: No.
10: I mean, the big tobacco settlement was, what, $900 billion, some crazy number. And then they had to keep paying and paying. I mean, and the kicker on all this, which I don't understand, is that maybe because the fine was so low, is that when all this came out with Meta, and they settled right before Mark Zuckerberg actually took the stand, by the way.
11: Of course, they didn't want him to face the questions.
10: Is the stock went up.
11: Well, because it was only $18 billion.
10: Exactly.
11: But why is the states getting the money and not the victims? That's what I don't understand.
10: I don't understand that either.
11: And I searched for answers and I couldn't find it.
10: Hey, still ahead this hour, somebody was tracking you through your web browser without using a single cookie. They're using something that you can't even hear. Oh, I'm going to tell you about how I had a firsthand experience with the Tesla robot and what's going on. Oh, he's so cute. Oh, I want one so bad. Also going to have our AI tip. We're going to tell you how you are leaking money out of your account. You don't even know it. And I have to tell you also about Carbonite, a proud sponsor of the show. Your computer won't turn on. 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
1: 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Climate change was going to be the world's top priority until he decided it wasn't. 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And so does a track record. It's a good thing that no one cares about Bill Gates. 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
10: I don't really shop at these places.
11: Okay, I'm so glad that we've prefaced this with this. Kim Kometa would not come near your stuff, whoever we're about to talk about.
10: AliExpress.
11: Okay.
10: I think it's like an Alibaba.
11: Sure.
10: And that if you shopped there, instead of them just dropping a cookie and then, you know, figuring out where you've been and where you're going, is that they actually turned on in your browser something called web audio so that they could listen to your keystrokes and listen to else what's going on in your world so that this way they can further identify you.
11: Of course. And I gave them permission to do that.
10: Yes, of course you
11: by
10: did.
11: By clicking on something 3.5 years ago.
10: Of course I accept that.
11: Yeah.
10: And then meanwhile, Apple Maps, they're not making enough money at Apple.
11: No?
10: Mm-mm.
11: Poor guys.
10: So now when you start using Apple Maps and like you want to search for like you, like a barber. Oh, wait, you have no hair. In case you want to search for something else,
11: right,
10: that the first result that comes up is going to say sponsored.
11: The first result? Really?
10: Yes, yes.
11: So when I search up employment lawyer because of harassment and abuse that I had to take on my job, that first one's going to be a paid ad? That's crazy.
10: What do you mean by that?
11: You just attacked my physical appearance.
10: I did not. I said you have a beautiful bald head.
11: Oh, then I misheard. I apologize.
10: Hey, your body has been making less collagen since your 20s. 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
10: So we just talked about it. Meta settling for $18 billion after getting caught designing Facebook and Instagram so that it would totally addict our kids on purpose. Now, joining us is Lori Schott. She knows exactly why this matters. She lost her daughter, Annalie, to suicide in 2020 after social media just consumed her life. And as a mom, she spent every year since just fighting to get this change. Lori, thank you so much for joining us today. So
14: thank you for having me.
10: So take us back. When did you first realize that this was not normal teenage stuff that your daughter was doing on social media?
14: When she was going through her teen years, the phone was always a point of contention within our family. We always said kids are addicted to their phone back then, not knowing the true meaning of addiction and how these platforms were designed. And we had no idea when Anna died by suicide that she was struggling with the internal demons that she had inside of her that were being pushed to her. Like with the design of these platforms, there were beauty filters and other appearance-altering features that just fueled unhealthy comparisons in young girls, and it damaged her self-esteem, and it was engagement-driven recommendations and constant notifications that kept pulling her into a really deep, dark world. And with this content that was being pushed at her, it was even told for her not to tell her parents or discuss it, and that suicide would ease the pain is how they put it.
10: That's horrible.
11: How was that message that suicide would ease the pain delivered to her? Was it another creator's video? Was it DMs?
14: Yes, it was another creator's video. And with our daughter, we're one of the families that our daughter journaled about her mental health experiences. She journaled about the social media comparison of young girls, the exact same things that we're finding out in a court of law right now that Meta designed these platforms for. They knew that they were harming young girls' self-esteem and their internal emotional state, and they did it anyway. They didn't stop.
10: Because it was all designed, it's all designed for engagement. They're not going to share things about soccer or football because they know that she's not interested in that. They're going to feed on it so that to keep giving her those beauty filters, which I can tell you, we're all there.
11: But for other households out there, what did on a daily basis a social media addiction look like?
14: It says for children to be able to disengage from the phone, having their phone in their hand, being in that world of fear of missing out is huge for teenage girls. So at the same time where they're saying it's social, it is anything but social. It drives our children into a world of loneliness. And we were those parents. We tried to make her have her phone on the counter at night. We checked her screens. We checked her platforms. But after she died, we found out that we refused to let her have TikTok. She had a TikTok account. And with Instagram, the account I was looking at was not her real Instagram account. She had set up 5 Instagram accounts.
11: Wow.
10: Now, under this settlement, kids have to get cut off from Instagram between midnight and 6 a.m. They're capped at 2 hours a day. Do you think that would have made a difference in your daughter's life?
14: Absolutely. We were fighting her getting access to even burner phones or any other laptop computer that would give her access to social media at all hours of the night. And these are tools that parents, we need to be able to have access to, but it's also the responsibility of companies like Meta to design these platforms so they're not addictive, so kids are not so torn in between not being online, so kids know how to take a break. The thing that I think we really have to think about is parenting in this day and age. We actually know how these platforms are designed. We know how the emotional relationship these children have within this world of devices and self-comparison, and that we as parents have to break that hold. I will never say parents don't have responsibility. Absolutely, we had responsibility, but we had no idea what we were parenting against. And I'm thankful for all the parents that have, during all this pain, has stepped forward to tell the stories of their children so we make the world a safer place in acknowledging and education and outreach.
10: Yeah, and I, you know what? You make a really valid point, is that we didn't really know. That what they were really doing behind the scenes and how insidious it all is.
14: Yeah, and that's the thing. When you sit in a courtroom and you see emails, as I did in Los Angeles at the trial against Meta and Google, that Mark Zuckerberg and Mr. Mosterio were actually talking about the emotional damage to young girls, and that researchers told them that these products were harming children, and they did nothing because of the engagement and because of their bottom line. They want things to remain sticky, because if these platforms are sticky to our kids, that means they're engaged longer. That means they have the chance to sell our information to advertisers. And that's their bottom line. They make 98% of their money after selling access to our children. I'm thankful that when we found Honest Journals that talked about this emotional rabbit hole it pulled her into and pushed her into depression and anxiety. After she died, I was able to gain access into my daughter's social media world. And like I said, I never knew that she had TikTok, and finding out that she saw a live suicide on TikTok
10: that
14: spiraled her, and also finding out how it was a constant feed of Meta knew that when your little girls were feeling sad or depressed or lonely, that was a great time to offer our children to advertisers to sell them beauty products and give them this false sense of beautification. And that was the latest whistleblower came forward with how they structured that. So our children in their darkest hour became an economic opportunity for Meta to sell our children's mental health state to advertisers. And to me, it's wrong, and they're going to pay.
10: You know, they're still going to do it. $18 billion is nothing to Meta's bottom line, considering all the money that they're making off of it. You have any final words that you want to share with parents who may be listening right now?
14: But you need to keep the lines of communication open with your children so they understand if maybe they're feeling lonely or feeling the reactions because they are on these platforms and why parents are pushing back against our children even having access to these platforms. But this outcome of this trial and the settlement is a step forward on our path or accountability. Sure. The dollar amount is small, but we are able to fight with the internal documents that we never would have had access to unless these really brave attorney generals wouldn't have stepped forward and carried this case on into court.
10: Which is really a really important point. And thank you for bringing that up, Lori, because now we have almost a precedent. So this is just one lawsuit. There's going to be so many more to come.
11: They know that the price that they pay is going to be worth it because their stock price went up.
10: Lori, we're so sorry to hear about your daughter, and our thoughts and prayers are with you. And keep up the fight. You're doing a fabulous job. Hey, I got to warn you about this. Thieves are putting skimmers on grocery store card readers, and they're cloning EBT cards. That's right. And the benefits are gone the same day that they're deposited. I'm talking about rent money for food wiped before lunch. Now, here's the tell. A card slot that wiggles or sits in front of the machine or just feels loose when you push. Okay, real readers, they do not move. If it wiggles, don't use it. 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
10: So I was walking around the Century City Mall outside Los Angeles proper, and I walked past the Tesla dealer, and standing in the window was an Optimus robot.
11: Ooh.
10: And I thought, you know what? I've never really been so up close and personal with one. So I went in, and it had a big sign that said, do not touch, which of course...
11: You didn't listen to it. No. You just touched it, fondled it.
10: Well, I was surprised how light it was.
11: Okay.
10: And how nimble it was.
11: How tall is it?
10: It's about, well, it's taller than me.
11: Okay.
10: But that's not
11: saying
10: much.
11: So 4'8"?
10: Yeah. Oh, that is not right.
11: It's just a joke.
10: I'm like 5'5".
11: Now, is this one of the robots where once you bring it into your household and it's going to do all the work?
10: Yes.
11: But it's actually a human just running it somewhere remotely?
10: Elon Musk says that's not true. But there was rumor that when the Tesla bot was serving drinks, that there was somebody on the side pouring all the drinks. But but pretty soon we're going to have 30,000 of them.
11: Okay.
10: But who's in competition now is Hyundai, the car company.
11: Well, they've been making robots since the 90s.
10: Well, they also did a deal. They bought Boston Dynamics, which are those dogs that are running all around.
11: Right.
10: And so think about this. And I haven't read this anywhere, but it makes perfect sense. And after seeing the Tesla bot and the Tesla dealer, it would make sense that someday we're going to go to a Hyundai dealership where we will buy a bot.
11: Oh, okay. Yeah, why not? Someone's got to sell them.
10: And then, you know, they have the service bays.
11: Mm-hmm.
10: They have the person who can talk to you about financing. I mean, everything's all right there.
11: It's all going to be robots?
10: Yes. So we'll have this little bot in the dealership, and we'll have like 0% APR and 0% chance it likes you.
11: Probably. Really, so are you going to get one and bring it in your house?
10: 1,000%. But I have trouble with the bot, like the Tau bot and the one that's in San Francisco where it's just a bot and then there's a human in VR behind it doing all the work.
11: Yeah, that's what I'm saying. You're going to be surveilled in your own home 24/7.
10: So I have to wait until that doesn't happen.
11: Okay.
10: And also the Neobot, it took 5 minutes to put 3 dishes in the dishwasher.
11: Oh, that's at least it's productive.
10: You know, it's faster than Barry. All right, let's see. Joe in the Gulf Coast of Mississippi. Hi there, Joe.
25: Hi, Tim. How are you?
10: Great. Welcome. So you wrote me a note. You did something with AI and fitness. Tell us about it.
25: Yeah. I saw a question in your newsletter recently, and I was like, well, I don't have an AI girlfriend, but I do have an AI coach. And I said, let me respond to that and see if it catches any attention. And it did.
10: So tell us about the AI fitness coach.
25: So, you know, I had recently had a remote coach, and I loved my coach. But it gets a little bit expensive, and I wanted to get back into a coaching relationship, and I thought, well, maybe I can create an AI coach, and so I did, and I've been using the AI coach now for, I think 2 months, and it's been really working well.
11: Now, this is interesting. At the beginning of the year, I decided to track everything I was doing physically. I didn't use a prompt saying, you're going to be my coach. I wanted to use AI as a tracker when it came to what I was eating.
10: How'd that work for you?
11: Is that the AI always and constantly was making excuses for me if I were to miss a workout. Did you have that problem in the beginning, and did you figure out a workaround?
25: Yeah, so initially, I follow some coaches that I think are like the best fitness coaches in the industry, and one of those is Jordan Syed, one is Joe DeFranco, and one is a group called the Mind Pump. So I gave the project parameters. That's where it got its information, and that was the type of coaching
10: that's
25: that
10: a good
25: would
10: idea.
25: Provide.
10: That's a great idea.
25: And so that went well, but like Andrew said, immediately one of the first things I noticed was like, okay, if I push back, it affirms what I say. And so I went back and just in a conversation, I said, I don't need you to affirm everything that I said. I don't expect as a coach that you'll affirm everything that I said. If I'm wrong, I need you to say that I'm wrong. And that almost, it pretty much instantly corrected it. I'm using Claude.
10: So is it worth saving the $50 to $100 a month?
25: You know, I think for a couple of reasons, for me, it has been. I had a remote coach that was running me around $200 a month.
10: Whoa.
25: And I pay like $20 a month for Claude. The advantage that I've found is that you're right. I can't upload videos so he can check form, but I had already had another experience using Claude to evaluate a security camera image. And I said, you were able to watch security camera image, so let's go find out how you watched the video and determine
10: well,
25: that what he does,
10: you know,
25: is actually take the screenshot.
10: It's a good thing. I mean, that you were able to really figure this out. We actually used an AI tip like this in our AI newsletter.
11: Okay.
10: Where we walk you through and how to actually do your metrics. Head over to the official homepage, commando.com, and just type in AI fitness coach. And then all the prompts that Joe used and probably expanded on are right there free for
11: it's
10: the taking.
11: It's worth a shot. Try it out.
10: It is. All right. Let's talk about Incogni. First of all, this happened in Bratvia, Illinois. At 2:40 in the morning, a woman sees a flashlight and a shadow outside her window. Police say the man in her backyard was a registered sex offender. A military court convicted him in 2024. This is so horrible. He took a sailor's key card and let himself into her bedroom. And he never met this woman in Illinois. He saw her on social media. He researched her and then found her home address. Now, let's talk about research. 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All right, let's talk about another AI tip. It all adds up fast. 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It's called a behavioral mental accounting.
11: Ooh.
10: That's the fancy phrase for it.
11: That is fancy.
10: So name one subscription that you have right now, Andrew, that you're like, I don't even know what it does.
11: Ooh, that's a good question. I have ChatGPT and Claude, and sometimes I go, do I need both?
10: That's true.
11: And then I go, well, I do this with this and this with this, so of course I need both.
10: So what you want to do is have AI do the boring math for you. You say, you're a financial analyst, sort all my transactions. You're going to get maybe your credit card statements, your bank statements, and look at the categories. Flag every recurring charge. Show the monthly cost, the annual totals, then rank my five biggest leaks by annual dollars.
11: Okay. And then you get to decide whether or not you're going to continue or not.
10: Exactly. It's because you want to find the leaks, plug the leaks, because it just makes sense. Get it?
11: No, I get it. Saving money, censor money. Yes, we all get it.
10: You didn't laugh.
11: Well, that's because it wasn't a punchline. It was just a sentence.
10: Oh, okay. There is that. And in the next hour, you know how you send a text message and it's super fast?
11: Yeah.
10: What if that text message took 3 days or a week? And that was something that you really wanted.
11: That's called the mail, not a text.
10: There is that.
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10: 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Let's see. Who's up next? Scotty in Carson City, Nevada. Hi there, Scotty.
26: Hello. How are you doing today?
10: Fabulous. What's going on?
26: Oh, not too much. You guys had me come on and talk about the issue I had with having to clean up my property when AAA used a satellite.
10: Oh, you sent me an email. You sent me a note through the website. Oh, yeah. Okay. Yeah, this is, you know what? I'm so glad that you sent me a note, and I'm so glad that you're on the air with us, because this is a big problem that's happening throughout the country. So, Scotty, thank you so much for being here. What was the issue? What was going on?
26: We were out of town, came back, and had a letter from our AAA representative and said that we had till the 28th of July to clean up our property because they said that there was debris and, oh, what else they put on here? Oh, like appliances lying around, abandoned vehicles, and just a mess. So I called them because I wanted to know, what are you talking about? I mean, I knew I had a pile of branches and things that I needed to move on, and I sit on an acre. And then to the back of the property, I had 2x4s and things I used to repair the fence and things like that.
10: Okay.
26: So when I called them and I said, can you send a representative down from Reno so they could show me what it is you're talking about? Oh, we don't do that.
11: They just trust the satellite image, and whatever they think they see is what...
26: Well, and that's what I didn't know yet. And I said, so what are you talking about? And he said, oh, you've got this, you've got that, and this needs to be removed and all that. And I said, well, how do you get that? So we have a photograph. And I said, who came on my property and took pictures? Oh, no, it's a satellite.
10: Oh.
26: I said, I'd like to see it. So they sent it to me. And I'm looking at it, and I'm like, this thing's at least 2 years old. And so I call him back, and we're talking, and I said, the abandoned car, as I explained to him, the abandoned car is not abandoned. It's blah, blah, blah, recycle. So he says, well, you need to put that in a garage. I said, well, I've got things in my garage. You know, are you going to build me a new garage? The appliance is the corner of my cargo trailer that you can see under the trees. I said, there's no appliances. And then the things that he sees reflected next to my sheds are actually white lattice, plastic lattice work, and the sun reflects off it. And then the other thing he pointed out is where my jet skis are. And with the photo, you can't really see exactly where everything is, but you see the one pile of debris. And I said, I was scheduled to be cleaned this summer anyway.
11: Or so when you pushed back and you pointed out everything in the image wasn't what they were saying it was.
10: What happened?
11: Did they buckle?
26: No. No, I even told them I've got a fire extinguisher right on the corner of the property. Fire hydrant. No, they didn't. They wanted pictures of everything that was being removed and that it was cleaned up.
10: So you had to go get new insurance?
26: This is what they were saying.
11: Okay.
26: I didn't get this letter until about 3 weeks before that date, until triple-digit temperature down here at that time. So I had to go and rent a couple of dumpsters.
10: What a nightmare.
11: What a headache. It's like guilty before you're proven innocent.
10: So that's why if this does happen, just keep in mind that they may be using older satellite photos, or they could be using drones, right? But they, being the insurance companies, are seriously out there patrolling, I guess, if you'd say.
11: Because it's so cheap for them to do, too.
10: And also low-flying aircraft. And it's not just insurance companies. A lot of municipalities and cities and counties are actually doing this to see if you built something on your property that you should be taxed for.
11: They're coming to get us.
10: They sure are. Scotty, thanks for your call today. Okay, so I read Gordon's note, and I asked him to come on the show and tell us more about it.
11: Okay.
10: And Gordon, so what's going on in Detroit that made you say, roast me, ChatGPT?
4: Well, a friend of mine said that this is a really fun thing to do. And I said, I'm afraid to do this. And he said, no, give it a try. I laughed so hard. So basically, it's kind of like those celebrity roasts on TV, but it's kind of gentler than that. They take a bunch of questions you've asked over the years, over the time you've been on the site, and kind of makes fun of you based on that.
10: So what was the thing that shocked you the most when you told AI to roast you?
4: Well, the fact that it kind of took all the things I'd ever asked over since I've been using it and kind of put them into a big, hilarious sort of thing. Of course, it's more meaningful if you actually know the person, just like, on celebrity roasts. But, can I give you a couple examples?
10: Sure.
4: Okay, so my daughter, she's kind of the ultimate consumer. And so she said, roast me. And ChatGPT wrote back, a company makes one mistake on your order and suddenly you're not a customer anymore. You're an independent congressional investigation. You don't complain. You assemble evidence, screenshots, dates, names, receipts, terms and conditions. Somewhere a customer service supervisor sees your email come through and says, oh, God, she's got documentation. You're not going to scream at them. You're going to calmly find the exact policy they violated, identify the regional manager, and make sure everyone involved has a very educational afternoon.
10: Now, is that your daughter?
4: That's my daughter, yes. And
10: did she do that to you when she was like 15 years old and trying to make a point?
4: I think maybe she learned from me, I suppose.
10: Oh, I see.
11: Apple doesn't fall. This actually surprises me that it actually knew you. I'm currently working on a big video and I was doing a storyboard and I said, ChatGPT made the image of the storyboard for the video. And I said, the guy in there is supposed to be me. Just make it look like me. So it's easier to point out the differences. And it's like ChatGPT goes, well, please upload a photo of you. And I'm like, I've uploaded 25,000 photos
10: so
11: of me.
10: No, photos, they get it off. It doesn't work.
11: It doesn't?
10: No.
11: I'd be surprised to know if ChatGPT knows anything about me.
10: Well, I asked Chat to roast me, and I gave you.
11: Oh, is the result?
10: Yeah, because I don't think I should read my own roast, because that doesn't make sense.
11: Have you reviewed these?
10: I kind of scanned it, and you don't have to read the whole thing, because it's okay. A full page.
11: Here's the first one. Ladies and gentlemen, I'm Claude, an artificial intelligence, which means I know everything about Kim Komando except how to get her to stop talking.
10: Ouch.
11: It's accurate. You want one more?
10: Yeah.
11: Kim spends her life warning Americans about hackers, scammers, and identity thieves. Meanwhile, she has told 5 million strangers a week her name, her town, her husband's name, and what she had for lunch. The nation's top security expert is running the world's longest hostage video.
10: Oh.
11: That's true.
10: You know, what a great idea.
11: Roast me. Chat roast you or roast a family member.
10: Yes.
11: And then you go ahead and perform it for them, send them a video.
10: That'd be a great bit to do at a family reunion.
11: Oh, yeah.
10: So what other creative uses can you use for chat on personal?
11: When it comes to personal things, well, this is what I do every single month. And I didn't think it was that big of a deal until the last time I went to Walgreens to pick it up. We give each other cards every single month, Lisa and I.
10: Oh.
11: Because her love language is the written word.
10: And they're still in love.
11: And so I was getting cards, you know, in the beginning that were just store-bought cards. And I'm like, these are stupid. I'm just buying the empty ones. So what I did was, I don't know how deep we want to get into this, but our thing is sheep. We have sheep collectibles. It's an inside joke. But then one month, about about 14 months ago, I took a picture of ours.
10: And doesn't have anything to do in the bedroom.
11: Nothing. Nothing Excellent. To do. The That's kids just... know about it, so it's safe. I took a picture of ours, and I turned us into sheep. And then I printed that on the card. So now every single month, I will take a picture or something that happened in our lives and use those sheep characters. Like we're doing the flooring right now. So next month's card will be us sweating and hurting each other while we're doing the flooring as the sheep. And I just thought it was a little cutesy whoopsy thing. You're rolling your eyes.
10: Okay.
11: When I went to Walgreens to pick it up, because I get the card made at Walgreens for $3.40, she opened it up to check the quality. And she was like, what is this? And I explained it to her. And she's like, that's the most romantic thing I've ever heard.
10: Oh.
11: So that's one thing I do is I make images to turn into greeting cards, and I only spend $3.
10: All right, stay right where you are, because those glasses at the next table, 3 tells, 10 seconds on whether or not you're going to be recorded, and you'll never forget this again. Hey, you know that favorite password of yours? Software cracks it in seconds. 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
10: Now, we've talked about it. I don't know anybody aside from my son who has Meta Ray-Ban recording glasses.
11: I literally think it's a scam.
10: And the only reason why he has them is because I purchased them and I said, can you try these out for me?
11: But does he use them?
10: He said they're horrible.
11: Exactly.
10: They're horrible.
11: No one has these things.
10: But they say that millions and millions of people are using them.
11: Of course they say that because they have stockholders they need to appease.
10: So how do you know if somebody's actually recording you?
11: Okay.
10: Well, there was that instance where a woman met a guy on a dating app, and they went home and did the wild thing, and then he sent the recording to her the next day and said, wow, what a great time we had.
11: Sure, he thought you'd like to see this.
10: Okay. And he was wearing glasses while they were doing the wild thing.
11: That's a tell right there.
10: I think
11: if he doesn't take off his socks and he doesn't take off his glasses, he's probably recording you.
10: Every pair has a tiny white LED in the front corner of the frame. And if it's quick flash, that means it's a photo. If it's glowing, that means it's a video.
11: I can't tell you how many TikTok videos I have seen where people find people on Facebook Marketplace and they disconnect that light without disabling the camera.
10: Yeah, I know. It's and they also, you can put a little piece of black tape over it. It's just an LED. That's not the camera.
11: Right.
10: Okay. And if somebody's standing there like with their finger on their frame, that's probably a sign too.
11: But yeah, that's someone not trying to hide it though, and that's what we need.
10: Gosh, isn't that something? We have to worry about somebody recording us in glasses.
11: I don't think we have to worry. I don't think anybody really owns a pair of them.
10: No, they're making a spectacle of themselves.
11: Oh, good one. I like that one, actually.
10: Hey, make sure that you get our free newsletter. A million folks love it every single morning. 5-star rated at getkim.com.
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1: Mostly cloudy tonight. We could see some showers and storms in the upper 60s. It'll be mostly cloudy, upper 80s tomorrow. Cloudy possible showers late Monday night in the low 70s. Partly sunny and hot on Tuesday with a chance of afternoon showers and storms in the mid 90s. Partly sunny and hot Wednesday in the low 90s.
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4: So imagine that you texted your sister.
5: Okay,
4: she she lives, I don't know, a couple of states away.
5: Sure.
4: And so instead of the text getting there, what, in a nanosecond?
5: Right.
4: It would take 2 days.
5: That doesn't sound good. I'll just call her or write her a letter or tie a note to a pigeon and have it fly to her.
4: You know, it's funny you should say that, okay, because I'll tell you about the pigeon in just a second. There's an app called Slowly. It has millions of people who choose to send text messages and to have them not arrive instantaneously.
5: I do not understand the circumstance in my life where I need that to happen.
4: Because instead of just saying K or okay, you would write a whole note that said, yes, of course, I would love to come to your birthday party because I miss you so much and I love you so much. And here are some of my fondest memories about you.
5: Why does that take 2 days to get there?
4: Because it's the spirit of communication that we have all lost because of fiber optic lines and gazillion dollars in internet access.
5: Interesting. You know what I think about that?
4: Now, a developer just built another one that is carried by an animated pigeon.
5: Okay, right. This is so dumb.
4: Okay. You watch the bird fly.
5: For 2 days?
4: Yes, and you wait. Okay. I'm going to tell you more about this in just a second, because I know you can't wait to just try it out.
5: Oh, I'm downloading as we speak.
4: Hey, listen, if you're tired of nodding along and hoping that you heard the joke, the Horizon IX from Hear.com separates speech from background noise, so you catch every single word. 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That's HEAR.com/Kim. As I mentioned, the reason is that when the message takes a day, people will take the time and effort, energy to really communicate with each other.
5: So on the other end, if I'm sending a message to my sister, she will see that a pigeon is flying towards her and she has the anticipation
4: for 3 days
5: of opening the text message.
4: Wouldn't that be funny? Is that you use this app and then you say K.
5: So, oh, it's finally ready. Got it, dude. Oh, okay. Well, thanks for the communication.
4: When's the last time you actually wrote three paragraphs to somebody aside from Lisa?
5: In a text message?
4: Yes.
5: I don't know, a decade?
4: Yeah, it doesn't really work.
5: Have you ever gotten one of the text messages where it doesn't fit on the screen and you have to do the continued? I was dating a woman and it wasn't going well, and I had expressed to her via phone call, I'm not a jerk, that maybe we should not see each other anymore. And then the text box pops up from her, and all it is like, you know, maybe 50, 60 words, but then there's that light little continue. And it was a novel. The best of times, the worst of times. It was just forever.
4: Well, what happens is that my husband has figured out really how to use Siri voice mode.
5: Okay.
4: So his text messages are as if he's having a full conversation with me.
5: It's just rambles?
4: And I don't, you know, I'm sorry, honey. And you know this because I actually told him in person. I can't read it.
5: You just don't read it?
4: No.
5: You just skip by it?
4: Yes.
5: You don't even like take a screenshot and have AI translate it?
4: No, I look at it. I'm like, okay, he'll tell me later.
5: Okay. Well, you're still married, so I guess there's nothing wrong with that.
4: And then I get home and he's like, I'm like, so what happened with the gardener? Did you not read my text message? Did you not? All right, let's talk about your house, your router in your house. What a lot of people don't realize is that when a router is working, is that it will bounce signals off of walls, right? In order to get the connection to you.
5: Right.
4: Okay. But when it's bouncing off of walls, it can actually sense where a body is.
5: Opposed to a dresser and a bed.
4: Correct.
5: And a couch.
4: Correct. And so it's coming to light now because companies like ADT and Linksys, ADT spent like $170 million for this technology. Linksys has it built into the router. It's called Aware.
5: Mm-hmm.
4: And I believe it's Comcast. Yeah, their new Xfinity Shield router and program will turn any gateway or router into a motion detector for free.
5: And what does this benefit us?
4: That's what the question is. So how they're trying to sell it to us is that you'll know if grandma fell because they would sense her body.
5: Mm-hmm.
4: And then if she suddenly fell, that there could be an alert automatically.
5: One instance. Any others?
4: What can you think of?
5: None. Except for they can go, oh, hey, it's 6 p.m. at night. Kim's in the kitchen. Let's send her some advertising for food because it's time to eat.
4: Bingo. And they want to charge $15 a month for this, and we'll add a camera and a 24/7 response.
5: They want to charge me the money?
4: Mm-hmm.
5: That they're going to turn around and sell to advertisers?
4: I don't know if they're actually saying that they're going to sell to advertisers, but we all know it's going to happen.
5: But I don't see any other benefit other than someone fell down. There's nothing else I can use with this information.
4: And you would be able to know if you fell asleep in the recliner.
5: I know that.
4: Okay.
5: I do. There we go. Mystery solved.
4: So, again, you may see this in your router settings, or maybe they're going to be pitching it to you. Do you really need it? I don't think so.
5: I don't think so. A simple camera in whatever room you want it to
4: do motion
5: detection.
4: The exact
5: same thing.
4: Yes, exactly. And you get more benefits. Apple sent out invitations this past week. I got one.
5: For?
4: Surprise and Shine.
5: Oh,
4: It's happening on September 9th. And so what you want to do is don't make sure you don't buy any Apple products between now and then.
5: Are you going? Is it in person? Is it virtual?
4: I never go. I went 1 year years ago.
5: The disgust on your face when you said I never go was so crystal clear. Why? It sounds cool. Why wouldn't you go?
4: Okay. I went 1 year, as I mentioned, a long time ago. And you wait in line. I don't know if it's still the same thing, but you go to Cupertino and you wait in line for all with all these people who, if anybody at Apple said, it has a new port, they went, oh, this is amazing.
5: The router will know if grandma fell down. Oh, my God.
4: This is Coke. So wonderful.
5: They're fanboys, boys and girls.
4: Okay, I have to read this list of everything that they're going to be announcing.
5: All right.
4: The iPhone 18 Pro and 18 Pro Max.
5: Oh, a new iPhone. Crazy.
4: I know. It's really something. The first foldable iPhone.
5: Well, now that's a new product. That's innovation.
4: Okay. How much do you think this new foldable iPhone is going to be?
5: Okay. The way you ask the question, I know it's going to be expensive. So I'm going to go
4: $2,800. The opening price is $1,999.
5: Okay. $2,000.
4: But you're probably close, because do you want memory in there?
5: Well, I need some. Not a ton, but I need some.
4: Okay. They're saying it's going to be around $2,500.
5: Okay.
4: So you're close. A new Apple Watch Series 12. Darn it, I just bought a new one. The Ultra 4.
5: What are you wearing right now?
4: Oh, this is a birthday watch I got.
5: Are you done with your Apple Watch?
4: No.
5: Okay.
4: I love my, I just thought I'd wear something fancy.
5: A little stylish. Okay.
4: Exactly. Goes with my black shirt and my black pants that Chet told me to wear.
5: Okay.
4: The new AirPods 5.
5: Okay. So now we have one new product and then just retreads of old products.
4: The AirPods 5 they're going to have cameras built in.
5: Why?
4: So that this way.
5: What if my grandma falls down in front of me? I can be notified.
4: That's awful.
5: Why do I need cameras in my AirPods?
4: Your AirPods, your left AirPods gonna go. Granny's down. Granny's down.
5: I know AirPod. She's right in front of me.
4: A new HomePod hub.
5: What is that?
4: I have no idea. An Apple TV 4K. It's a HomePod hub. It's what a lot of people are using iPads for. And so, I mean, we are using an iPad for that. So you have an iPad in the kitchen, and then it has your Crestron, your Lutron, and everything all built into it.
5: Okay, and they're just turning that into a device.
4: Exactly.
5: But you still haven't answered the question, why do I need cameras in my AirPods?
4: They say so it would do instant translations, so you won't have to pull out your phone in order to do something.
5: It's going to read something and then translate it into my ear. Okay.
4: Yes. Or you can look at it and say, what is that? That's grandma.
5: That's granny on the floor. You might want to call 911. Hey Siri, what did I just step over?
4: This is why they never invited me back.
5: That's true. You said you got the invite.
4: I did, but not in person. They said they gave me the virtual link.
5: You can watch this video 2 hours after it happened.
4: No regular iPhone 18, no iPhone Air 2. They say that may be coming in the spring. A new iPad OLED and new MacBooks and the Apple Watch SE are probably going to be in the spring.
5: Okay, so they did the Vision helmet and they were working on the car, spent like $4 billion and then trashed it. Is Apple ever going to make a new product?
4: They have the Fold.
5: Okay.
4: Okay. Sorry. Samsung has had it for years.
5: Yeah, and it's just the iPhone that they squished in half.
4: It's an iPad.
5: Right.
4: iPad mini that they squished in half.
5: Are they ever going to come out with a new product? Are they ever going to? I mean, their AI didn't work. Every time they try for something big,
4: Siri
5: and bold
4: is the
5: and
4: worst.
5: New, it fails.
4: Well, that's why Tim Cook's out. They got the new guy coming in, too.
5: Is the new guy going to make a new product?
4: I would hope so.
5: Okay.
4: Because I'm getting really tired of buying the same iPhone every
5: exactly.
4: year.
5: Exactly. But then you can't, you know, we all live through what I did. I switched over to Samsung. And I spent $1,300 to switch back out.
4: I'll never forget that.
5: 6 weeks later.
4: You walked in. You were all pompous.
5: Oh, I was.
4: Just
5: smug.
4: Yeah. You're still using that iPhone. I have a Samsung.
5: Hold on. Let me use my stylus to text my sister for 2 days from now. And then I just got out. Because you get in the ecosystem. I guess maybe that's why they don't have to. Because they've got us in the ecosystem and they know that we're too lazy to get out.
4: How come you paid $1,300 to get out of it?
5: Because I had to buy out the phone.
4: Oh, you really got screwed.
5: I mean, that's what I had to do. I had no other choice.
4: No wonder why you hate change.
5: I sold it, though. I sold it on Facebook for like $800, so I didn't lose that much. I mean, I lost money. Don't get me wrong.
4: It was $500. If you are okay with losing $500 like that, give me $500.
5: I'm not okay with it, but I can live with it.
4: When's the last time you went to Walmart?
5: I don't know, a week ago?
4: Oh, okay. That's good for you.
5: What did you think that answer was going to be?
4: I was hoping it was going to be longer. I mean, like maybe a year or something. But now looking at your socks and those shoes and that shirt and pants, I can see.
5: Sure. Yeah. I like to save money. Sometimes I blow it on bad phone choices.
4: So Walmart now for the first time is going to take pay to tap.
5: That's crazy. You know how many times I have walked into Walmart? Because we get the dog food at Walmart. Okay. It's like a 90-pound bag of dog food because these dogs eat in about a week. And it's the cheapest at Walmart. Put it in the cart and I go up and I go, because I only have my phone on me. I don't carry my wallet because I have all my credit cards in my phone.
4: Well, because Walmart wanted to do it themselves. They wanted to first use currency. Get it? Currency.
5: Yeah, I got it.
4: Okay. And then they had Walmart Pay.
5: Right. They wanted you to log into the app, put all your credit cards into the app, and then every time you went to the register, log into your Walmart account to access your cards. We're not doing that.
4: So now they take Walmart Pay. Or no, I'm sorry. Now they take Apple Pay and Tap to Pay.
5: Finally.
4: And listen to this. Apple Pay is used by 125 million people.
5: Now, which one is Apple Pay? That's just using the tap. That's not the Apple credit card or the payment plan.
4: Just using the tap.
5: Just using the tap. Mm-hmm. Okay.
4: Works at 85% of all U.S. retailers.
5: Right.
4: And now you have Walmart.
5: What percentage of your purchases are through tap?
4: Oh, 100%.
5: Exactly. It's so much safer and secure.
4: Except for there's a gas station I really like to go to that's not far from my house. And it's a locally owned gas station.
5: Mm-hmm.
4: They don't take tap to pay.
5: So you got to pull out a card.
4: Well, I actually went into the gas station. I thought, you know what? I don't have any credit cards on me. So I went inside. The guy who runs the gas station, his name's Jerry. And I said, Jerry, I don't have any credit cards. And he goes, oh, if you want to do tap to pay, you have to come inside here.
5: Well, like he has a tap to pay room?
4: Yeah, exactly.
5: Like, right.
4: I was like, that's kind of weird.
5: This might be a trap, but I really need gas.
4: Speaking of cars, there's a pretty swanky private school that I drive past.
5: Okay.
4: On the way to work. And sometimes if I leave work early, I see it on the way back. And the other day, I counted there were 21 Waymos lined up to pick up the kids from school.
5: Isn't that hilarious?
4: Wow.
5: My niece and Brielle wanted to do I called it a play date, and everybody yelled at me, whatever, a hangout together at the mall. And then my niece, who was driving from Ahwatukee, was like, you know what? I'm kind of worried about parking at the mall in Scottsdale. It's going to be super busy. She showed up in a Waymo.
4: That's it.
5: 16 years old.
4: Well, you do have to be 14 and up, 4 passengers max. And now Uber says that now teens can take Ubers.
5: Well, they have Uber Teen.
4: Right. But now you can live stream video from inside the car.
5: Oh, cool.
4: So you can see exactly what the kids are doing.
5: That's smart.
4: So which is creepier? Nobody in the front seat driving your car, mm-hmm. or a stranger driving your kid, but live streaming it? Which would you think would be safer?
5: Oh, nobody in the car.
4: Nobody?
5: Yeah, but I trust the Waymo technology.
4: Yeah.
5: You don't.
4: No, I haven't gotten in one yet.
5: Still haven't. And those Waymo cars, they have been driving around the roads of Tempe and the rest of the suburbs.
4: Okay, here's the deal. I was on 40th Street and McDowell, and there were 3 Waymos that were looking at each other because they had cones in the middle of the street, and cops were all around. And I'm thinking, I would hate to be in that car.
5: The best drivers are going to be the robot drivers because they actually follow the rules. No one else on the road follows the rules.
4: Okay, a Waymo went through a yellow light near my...
5: A yellow light?
4: Yes.
5: That rebel.
4: I'm going to get his plate.
5: Officer, arrest that car!
4: All right, football's back, and we'll be talking about how you can get most of the big games for free. There's a setting on your phone that stops car sickness. It doesn't just help, that it actually stops. And I found an AI shortcut for 2 adult chores that you always put off because it's just a little too expensive. All right, here's something that your body never tells you. 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
5: I'm ready. 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Let's bring it back.
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5: I can see. 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
5: So if you're a college football fan, go with Hulu Live TV, because Hulu Live TV has a package where it unlocks every single ESPN you can imagine. ESPN, ESPN2, ESPN Deportes, ESPN Mars. 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
4: How much is it?
5: It's $89.99 per month.
4: Okay, so 90 bucks a month.
5: Yeah.
4: Okay.
5: And that you can, with that package that you add on, you're also going to get the NFL Network, and you're going to get your local networks, ABC, NBC, CBS, and Fox, which just gives you access to the NFL games on Sunday, NBC, which is the Sunday night game, and the main ESPN, which is the Monday night game. So the only thing you're truly missing out on
4: is a life
5: is Amazon.
4: Oh,
5: because Amazon Prime has the Thursday night football games. And now you say that is a life, and ha ha ha, very funny. But the Thursday night game actually is one I stopped watching because it's too much football spread out everywhere.
4: So if you were to watch football on Thursday night, how many days of the week would you be watching football?
5: Are you watching college football as well?
4: Yes.
5: Are you watching every conference of college football?
4: Yes.
5: So that means you're watching football every single night except for Wednesday.
4: Okay.
5: Because there's a college game on every single night but Wednesday. There's college football all Saturday, all Friday night, all Tuesday. The MAC plays in certain days. It's just football all the time.
4: Now, what do you get if you have an antenna? What kind of games do you get then? You get the local games, right?
5: You're going to get your local games, which when it comes to, like, let's say a market like Phoenix, your local team would take a precedent. So you get the Arizona Cardinals game guaranteed, plus two other nationally televised games. So during the day, you're going to get three games. Then you'll get Sunday Night Football, which is on NBC, and that's it. Four games a weekend with an antenna.
4: So you have an antenna, Hulu, and what else?
5: I just have Hulu. That's all I need. Well, Amazon if you want the Thursday night games. Okay. That's a little too much football for me. There are special games throughout the season where they're going to be on Paramount Plus and YouTube. But those are one-offs that you don't have to spend the money to get unless you're a diehard fan.
4: All right, that's all good stuff. Okay. Now I know what to not sign up for.
5: Right, because you don't need any of it.
4: Hey, let's talk about cloud storage. You know, it's not a cloud backup. They're not the same thing. I mean, let's say ransomware hits your PC and encrypts your files. That cloud drive sees all your files changing. So it does its job. It syncs up. Now, this is the problem, Andrew. People confuse backing up to sync. Computer's ruined. Guess what? The cloud matches ruined.
5: Okay. I have two copies of Rune. This is awesome.
4: Now, that's where a backup comes in, and you need what's called versioning. And so whatever you have done last week is a different version than what you're doing today. So if you do have to roll back, you can roll back to a time when life was good.
5: Yes, when it wasn't ruined.
4: Are you making fun of the way I said ruined?
5: Absolutely.
4: Why?
5: 100%.
4: How should I have said it?
5: It's ruined.
4: Ruined.
5: Not ruined.
4: I'm from New Jersey.
5: You ruined the drawer.
4: Okay.
5: Or how do you say drawer?
4: Drawer.
5: Yeah.
4: Okay. Everybody in the audience just said they understood me if they were from New Jersey.
5: Well, then we understood you, but that doesn't mean we can't make fun of you.
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4: Does anybody in your family get car sick?
5: Oh, yeah. Brielle cannot sit in the way back. We have, you know, Suburban, mm-hmm. third row. She can't sit back there.
4: Well, now your phone can actually help with motion sickness.
5: Amelia has this on her phone where she hand me her phone to look something up, and there's all these, like, dots and stuff, like, yes. floating around the screen. I'm like, there's something wrong with this. And she's like, no, that's so I don't get car sick.
4: Exactly. And so it's on iPhone. Just came to Android. It's called Motion Assist. Those little animated dots along the edge move in sync, and then your eyes will agree with your inner ear. That's what's happening, the science behind it. And then the nausea stops.
5: But okay? if you aren't getting car sick or you're standing still, the dots moving get you sick.
4: So don't look at it if you're not getting car sick. Sometimes I have to tell them the most basic things.
5: That's true.
4: And Amazon has a coupon page most people have never seen.
5: I've never seen it.
4: You go to amazon.com/coupons. That's it. And these aren't a sale banner or anything like that. But if you are trying to save some money, amazon.com/coupons. I saw this video about Shake Shack. Did you have a chance to see this?
5: It was
4: going viral. It's really super interesting. This guy stood at a self-order kiosk in an airport. He ordered 3 milkshakes. He tapped no tip.
5: I did see this. I didn't know it was Shake Shack.
4: Yes, and joining us is BD in Salt Lake City, Utah. And then you watched the price go up right in front of you. How crazy.
10: I did. Thank you so much for having me on. I'm a fan, so thank you. I appreciate it. You're absolutely right. Suddenly you hit no tip and there the price goes up, you know, and ironically, this was the second time we did it. The first time my wife came over sort of irritated, telling me that she was sort of frustrated that this had happened to her.
4: Well, we're also, I mean, I think all of us are so ticked off everywhere you look that you have to have a tip.
5: Oh, yeah. I did the self-checkout at a grocery store and it asked me if I wanted a tip. I'm not tipping a computer.
10: Yes.
4: And so so you watch the price go up, you hit record, and then you put it online and like, I don't know, a couple hours later, you had like 500,000 views.
10: Oh, my word. This is, yeah. So the ironic thing is that when we were on a delayed flight out of JetBlue headed to London with a first stop in New York, and it was the flight took off at 1:30 a.m. So we were sitting in the airport very late at night, right before Shake Shack had actually closed. I took the video, edited it right there, and when we posted it, there was no hashtags, no description, nothing. And so we took off on the flight 1:30 in the morning. We land in New York at about 5 a.m. or so, and I opened up my phone, and lo and behold, there were 550,000 views on this thing.
4: Oh,
10: you know, I thought maybe a couple people would see it. You know, and then, you know, we jumped on the next lead going over to London, and by the time we landed in London, it was close to 2 million views.
5: Wow.
10: So I hadn't posted in quite some time, so it just kind of like took off immediately.
5: Now, to be honest with you, when I saw the video initially, I thought it was fake. Mm-hmm. I thought that it was a plant to talk about against tipping or advertise Shake Shack somehow, some way.
4: It does happen.
5: But then people were in the comments were saying that they had seen this and it had the same thing had happened to them.
10: Yes, and you know, I had some people try and talk to me about that. The truth is it was 100% honest. I didn't doctor anything. I didn't filter anything. Nothing. It was direct video that was shot, and I cold cut it right there in the right before we jumped on the plane. So there was nothing false about it at all.
4: So did Shake Shack reach out to you?
10: You know, the only thing that they really said to me is they came back with a comment saying, well, we were in the middle of a price change. And prior to that, they had said, well, a different third-party individual basically runs this one in Salt Lake City, so we need to find out what the problem is. But they never really said anything other than they were in the middle of a price change. I will say that, you know, ironically, when I came back to the United States, we landed right after Shake Shack had closed. I went up to the counter, and the workers were still there, and they recognized me. And so I said, can we turn on the kiosk? And unfortunately, it didn't allow it to turn on, but the workers had said, well, they told us it was a price change update. You know, and you think about this, and what computer, if it's a program, adds a surcharge at the end when you press no tip, unless somebody has programmed that in?
4: Yeah. No, and there's... you're right. You're right on it.
5: And exactly. You actually said this was the second time you did it, so that excuse doesn't even hold any water.
10: Oh, absolutely. Second time we did it, and, you know, the second time we did it, just so we could show it going up, my wife actually did purchase the shakes at the increased price. So at the time, we were, you know, eating these milkshakes sitting down in the airport, but because she was frustrated, and ironically, I didn't necessarily believe her at first. you know, and my kids were sort of probing me, hey, Dad, you need to go film this thing. And so that's kind of how it came about.
4: And so are you like a hero with your kids now because you went viral?
10: Oh, yeah. You know, I don't know if I'm a hero per se.
5: At least kind of cool.
10: What it turned into is, yeah, they thought it was interesting the whole time because here we were in, you know, we were in Buckingham Palace and we went to Westminster Abbey, Big Ben, you know, all these sites in London that I had never seen. And in every couple of hours or so, we'd pull up my phone and my son or my daughter would say, well, how many views does it have? You know, now, at one of the times, I thought this was kind of interesting. We'd see it go up by the millions, you know, and at one point in time, I got woken up in the middle of the night from jet lag, finding out that all of my social media accounts had been hacked, specifically attacking this video.
4: Oh, really?
10: Yeah. So I've never seen anything like that. But if that ever happens to you, like TikTok, they archive the video immediately and take it down off the internet. And then in order to do it, you have to, you know, you'll put on two-factor authentication and other security measures to make sure that all of your accounts are secure. And then they have you repost the video out of your archived session. And so it's sort of like it goes into this deleted state until you put it up. And that happened pretty much universally on all of my social media accounts. And just makes you pause and say, well, who would want to take down a Shake Shack video, you know?
4: It was probably a scammer. You know, because now that you're going viral and you have the traction, and what they can do is they'll take your video, they'll retool it a little bit. So the first part still looks like a Shake Shack video. And then it might go into somebody selling a crypto investment scam.
5: Because they know people are going to see it and get eyeballs on it.
4: Exactly. So so the social media networks have been trained to do this automatically.
5: I wonder if there is a conversation at Shake Shack over your video about making sure this never happens again.
10: Boy, that's a good question. You know, Shake Shack has really not said anything else about it, at least to me. You know, I think the consensus was I went back to film this video for follow-up too, you know, to see what Shake Shack did in the aftermath. And ironically, because I arrived after Shake Shack had closed, I had to actually purchase another airline ticket to get back into the airport and shoot the follow-up video.
5: And?
10: So I purchased a ticket to Las Vegas, and every single item had increased. So everything went up by 50 cents. They didn't ask me for a whipping cream charge again for 50 cents, but everything had gone up. And I think that everything on the menu had actually gone up in price. And so I don't know if that was, we're covering this up so nobody can see it, and we're just saying it was a price update, or
4: if it was really legit. Some
10: people, yes, yeah, that's hard to say.
5: It's crazy.
4: I think when tipping just hits every facet of us now.
5: Oh, I'm done.
4: It's just
5: I'm absolute. They have ruined tipping for me.
4: What's the worst thing that you ever tipped on?
5: I mean, my fiance wants us to tip everybody. Like, we won't leave the house, and she's like, you have cash, right? In case, I don't know, someone decides to come over and wipe off a piece of dirt on my car, I have to hand them $5. But I'm done with the tipping on it. If Starbucks asks me for more money after I just paid $27 for four drinks for four children, and they want a tip, I'm done.
4: BD, thank you so much for joining us. I'm done with tipping, too.
5: It's just frustrating.
4: Well, what I don't like is where I get my nails done. Is that they give you three options for a tip, 20%, 30%, or 50%.
5: You can't custom?
4: Little tiny, like down at the bottom, there's a little tiny option.
18: Custom tip over here.
4: Cheapos, click here.
5: So do you just bring cash and no tip on the card?
4: I do 20%.
5: Oh, you just go along with it. They win.
4: Yeah, well, what am I going to do? I would tip 20% anyway, but I'm not going to tip 50%.
5: That's ridiculous.
4: I mean, you know, I didn't even get a kiss. 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All right, so I found an AI shortcut for a couple of things that I wanted to avoid doing. I wanted to find a plumber, and then I needed to book a vet appointment for Abby.
5: Okay.
4: Because her hips aren't doing so good. Now, if you're using Gemini, it connects with Angie and ZocDoc, and also through some other vets through ZocDoc.
5: But only those?
4: Oh, no, they're connecting everything.
5: Okay.
4: I mean, so it's like in Zillow, you can say, I want you to automatically find me a house in Century City, California, that has two bedrooms, and it's less than $5,000 a month rent.
5: But I know that these chatbots are connecting to with these services, but is it restricted to only that? Is it looking at only Zillow, or is it going to Redfin? Is it going to the MLS, or just Zillow, which it has a relationship with?
4: Just the ones that they have a relationship with. But it actually can save you a whole bunch of time, because you can program your agent to say, look at Zillow, look at Angie, whatever you're trying to accomplish,
5: right.
4: Even if like a restaurant reservation. I mean, if you want to get a reservation at Nobu in Malibu, which you're never going to get, is that you can have it continually check until it actually works. And so you're not sitting there every day, you know, saying like, oh, I wonder if something's going to be available for rent. So if you haven't tried this yet, you really ought to. It does make life a lot easier. Like, I'm still looking for an old restoration chair called the Columbar chair.
5: Oh, yeah, you talked about that.
4: And I'm still looking for this chair. Every morning it comes up and it's like, nope, not today.
5: Kid. Maybe tomorrow.
4: But they're looking at OfferUp and Facebook Marketplace. Well, let me back up. It did find one, but the condition of the chair, it was in Newport Beach. The condition of the chair looked like something like I would have thrown out.
5: It's even worse than the one you're trying to replace.
4: Exactly.
5: All right, that's not helpful. But that's at least it found it.
4: Listen, there's a database out there with millions of people's faces in it. Nobody asked to be included. I'm going to show you some things that you need to check in a photo before you ever hit post here on the Kim Komando Show.
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24: Hi, thank you, Kim. How are you?
4: Fabulous. So I understand that you went to the doctor and a camera was there.
24: Yeah, that's correct. I went to get a well woman exam recently, and as I was getting dressed after the exam, that's when I looked up and I noticed there was a camera right outside of the exam room that I could see.
5: So it was in the hallway on the ceiling, but the door had a window above it and you could see the camera through the door.
24: Yes, that's correct. You could see above the wall, actually. I don't think it was above the door. It could have been. I can't remember. I have to go back and look. But, yes, you could see it in clear view from where I was standing in the room when I was getting dressed.
5: Okay.
6: Oh, that's creepy.
24: Well, yeah, it was pretty surprising myself.
5: I mean, I understand you're in a business, but when they put you in a room, they are telling you, we are giving you privacy.
6: 100%.
5: If there's a window there with a camera staring in, that's an illusion of privacy because there's nothing private about it.
6: Especially when you're having a woman's wellness exam.
5: Exactly. But it's the same thing as a dressing room. You know, you go to a Sears. I don't know why that's the store I decided to pull, but that's the one I...
6: Just look at your outfit.
5: So you go to Sears.
6: I mean, it's a horrible outfit.
5: It's brown pants and a blue shirt.
6: Okay, whatever.
5: You go to Sears and you want to try on clothes, they have fitting rooms. You're in public, but they have told you you're going to have this private space. And that's what you expect when you're at the doctor.
6: 100%.
24: There is an expectation of privacy for sure.
6: So what did you point the camera out to them? What did they say?
24: I didn't, not right away. I picked up my phone after I got dressed and I just took a quick view of the room, the exam table where I had been. And I panned up to my view of the camera. And after that, I kind of just kept it. I didn't say anything right away because I just didn't. I was in a hurry that day. I had, you know, other appointments to go to. I still was questioning what the view of the camera could see at the time.
6: Mm-hmm.
24: I had not reached out to the doctor's office yet. What I did was I posted a TikTok about it. And I didn't say anything in the TikTok. I just showed the video that I had on my phone, panning from the bed, the exam table to the camera.
6: Okay.
24: And from there, my video kind of blew up from there.
5: Are you going to reach out to the doctor?
24: I did actually reach out to the doctor by email, and they did tell me that there was, you know, no view of the exam room through that camera, that it faces the hallway for security purposes. Because I made them aware that, you know, I could see it and so could a million other people from that view.
6: Oh, for sure.
24: They did go ahead and acknowledge that, and they are now immediately putting up privacy screening in those windows.
6: I was going to say, when you were talking, I was thinking, like, the glass was clear. They could at least put a frosting on the glass.
5: Or aluminum foil.
24: Anything, yes.
6: Classy.
24: So they are taking those measures now, from my understanding.
5: Perfect. Problem solved.
6: Okay, Maria, think about this. You're in the examining room. Let's just go with Andrew. You see aluminum foil up there.
5: Well, all right, there's a lot of options. I'm just trying to, there's no wrong answers in brainstorming, guys. Okay?
6: That wouldn't give me a lot of confidence.
5: They could just put a bunch of stickers right there.
24: Right.
6: Put a whole woman's body there.
5: Of stickers of video cameras.
6: God. So are you going to go back to that doctor?
24: As of right now, I have not decided yet. Okay. I just haven't decided that yet.
5: Do you believe them that the camera wasn't recording or seeing anything in that room?
24: You know, I have no proof to otherwise. So I do take their word for it. And I'm just glad that, you know, it was brought to their attention and they are now doing something about it. And hopefully other people, by viewing the video, you know, they're able to be more aware of their surroundings as well.
6: Which,
24: especially when they have that expectation of privacy.
6: Which I think is really, really a wonderful thing, is that because normally you go to the doctor and you just feel, and you're probably already stressed out and what's going on. But now you know to look around to see if there is a camera.
5: You're vulnerable in that moment. And now you have to be aware and vulnerable.
4: 100%.
5: You're adding something onto your own plate.
4: So your online activity doesn't have to be an open book. 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I programmed an agent, Claude, to every morning at 6 a.m. to go through all of my email.
5: Right.
4: And do what I call a triage. And so it'll mark things as like urgent, spam, scammy type things, needs my attention, or something I should read. And then also pitches, because they have pitched all day long.
5: Right. Okay.
4: So everything was going swimmingly well.
5: Uh-oh.
4: Kind of like the drone.
5: How much money did you lose?
4: It wasn't the loss. It was the embarrassment. Because here I am as America's beloved digital goddess. This is a big job. And it sent a reply to the president of a major radio corporation.
5: Okay.
4: 4 times.
5: Oh, that's not too many.
4: It was the same email.
5: Uh-oh.
4: And each reply was different.
5: But similar.
4: I would love to go to dinner.
5: Okay.
4: Okay, next one. Why would I have dinner with you?
5: A bit of a tone shift. Okay.
4: Another one. Who's paying for dinner?
5: Oh, no.
4: And I forget what the fourth one was because I was crying by the time I got to that.
5: Did you fire Claude?
4: We had a stern talking to.
5: Oh, you think that's going to work?
4: And because what you were supposed to do is just put them into drafts for me to review and then send.
5: And it was just sending willy-nilly.
4: Yes.
5: I mean, literally willy-nilly. Fool me once, shame on you. Fool me twice. Boy, Kim, you're going to get yourself in trouble.
4: I will. All right, stay put. 5 things in your photos to tell a stranger where you live. And number 4 is one that nobody really thinks about.
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4: All right, so there was a website where you could upload a photo, and then it would tell you whether or not that person actually existed.
5: Okay.
4: And millions and millions and millions of scraped photos, guess what, with names attached, just got dumped onto the dark web.
5: Oh, no.
4: So we have to talk about when you're uploading photos. Location data, of course, we all know it stamps GPS, mm-hmm. you know, inside the photo itself. And so what you want to do is on your iPhone, tap adjust next to location and choose no location. If you have a house number in the photo, crop it. If there's mail on the counter, a prescription bottle, keep in mind that now AI can zoom in and see things that maybe you couldn't see before.
5: There's a podcaster I watched, and he launched a new show. And it was episode number 3, and he's on doing his podcast, and he just unlocks his phone to look down and check a note. Well, they used AI to follow his fingers, and so now they posted his phone code on the internet.
4: Crazy. Really?
5: The lengths people go to.
4: Any landmark that may be in it, any reflections, you know, those bathroom selfies.
5: Sure.
4: Bad idea. So what you want to really do before you post the picture is that you really, truly take a look at it. And for more great tips like this, make sure that you get our free newsletter. It's pretty amazing. And if I do say so myself, I write the entire newsletter with the help of a couple of team members, and you can get it over at getkim.com. It's 5-star rated, just a 5 or 10 minute read every single day. 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There's always a deep dive and some scam warnings, device advice, my favorite, WTF, which is what the future.
5: Oh!
4: What the future will bring to you.
5: Again, I was thinking.
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3: Tariffs are not popular with the American people. That's what the president is up against. He's up against something in the big picture is going to bring manufacturing home and let us make things again, which we all should have learned when the pandemic, when we realized we made no medicines, we made no masks, we made no clothing. And they said, with this

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1: But the situation is growing more dire by the day. Heavy rains swelled rivers and lakes upstream. Those rising water levels forced crews to completely stop rescue operations at times. Trying to get teams and supplies into the area is also extremely challenging. Flood warnings were sent to residents' phones telling them to get to higher ground. Crews focused on rescuing hundreds of people, possibly trapped inside tunnels at a hydropower project in Nepal.
2: At least 800 people are dead, more than 3,000. Remain missing. President Trump escalating his trade war with Canada, posting on social media that Canadian companies wanting to do business with the U.S. move here to avoid newly imposed tariffs. The president writing, "I don't want Canadian anything." 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
2: The jury in the Lindsey Clancy murder trial in Massachusetts continues deliberations on Monday. Fox's Grinnell Scott with more.
4: Nine women and three men still have the fate of Lindsey Clancy in their hands. She's the mom who in 2023 killed her three young children in her Duxbury, Massachusetts home. Prosecutors argued Clancy knew she was committing murder. Her defense claims postpartum psychosis kept her from knowing right from wrong. Last week, the jury asked to see two pieces of evidence, the knife Clancy used to cut herself, as well as plastic bags full of pills she was taking. Convictions on either first-degree murder, second-degree murder, or manslaughter will send Clancy to prison. Being found not criminally responsible will return her to a state mental health facility. Grinnell Scott, Fox News.
2: Congress returns from its August recess Monday. Fox's Jared Halpern with more.
5: The Republican-controlled House is back in session this week with a busy to-do list over the next few weeks. Topping that agenda, a government spending bill to prevent a pre-election shutdown at the end of September. The House and Senate each passed competing proposals to extend funding into December. House Republicans are also eager to push through another budget reconciliation bill, and the White House is urging passage of a supplemental spending package to provide the military with billions of dollars to replenish weapons stockpiles. The Senate does not return to Washington until the middle of September. In Washington, Jared Halpern, Fox News.
2: More than 20 people are missing or unaccounted for after flash flooding at the Grand Canyon Saturday. The National Park Service asking for the public's help to get information about campers and hikers who may have been in the area of the Bright Angel Canyon and Phantom Ranch. Dozens of people were evacuated as floodwaters pushed boulders and debris into the Colorado River, with more rain in the forecast. I'm Ted Lindner. This is Fox News.
6: 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Here's your national weather forecast on WSBA.
7: Mostly cloudy tonight. We could see some showers and storms in the upper 60s. It'll be mostly cloudy, upper 80s tomorrow. Cloudy possible showers late Monday night in the low 70s. Partly sunny and hot on Tuesday with a chance of afternoon showers and storms in the mid 90s. Partly sunny and hot Wednesday in the low 90s.
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2: "No, we live in Venecky."
3: "What's Venecky?"
2: This was in Louisville. And the kid got in, and because the school actually handed out a map that they were supposed to be learning. And do you have the map right there?
3: I do have the map.
2: Okay.
3: I'm guessing this was AI generated.
2: Yes, but wait, we have Louisiana is look along.
3: Look along?
2: Yes.
3: Let's go out to Mardi Gras and look along.
2: And then look at Alabama. How would you pronounce it?
3: Alabama. Where's Alabama? I can't. Aritonin?
2: Yes.
3: How about Texas? Is Taxas?
2: Yes.
3: I want to go to Texas, get some good old Taxas barbecue.
2: South Carolina is South Quanto?
3: Cowago? Do you want to go to Cowago with me?
2: I do. But see, now the map is just the start, because inside this book that they send home with the kids called The Agenda, and these are things that they're going to be learning, was also the periodic table.
3: Of elements?
2: Yes.
3: Any of those accurate?
2: None. None. Now, what the mom that was on the news talked about, like, we paid $10 for this.
3: Oh, my gosh. It was an actual fee?
2: Yes, for the thousands of kids. And I'm going to tell you what the school told the teachers to do and what the big mistake was in just a second. But first, I got to talk about Carbonite. Hard drives crash every single day. 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Live a better digital life with Carbonite. So the administrators emailed the teachers, said that there were a lot of mistakes.
3: Mm-hmm.
2: Okay.
3: Like Illinois is Vitosis? Not even close.
2: 18 pages. Wow. Then the instruction was, have the students tear those pages out before they take the agendas home. But teachers, keep the pages. Do not let them leave the building.
3: So the teacher screwed up by letting the kids leave the building without tearing the pages out.
2: Okay. But the fact is that they put the pages in the book in the first place. That's, right?
3: I mean, they just need to get away. Maybe a trip to Albuquerque, New Mexico.
2: Man. You know, my son got an F on his geography test once.
3: Your son's not even in school anymore.
2: I said once.
3: Oh, sorry. I didn't hear that.
2: A little aggressive.
3: A bit. Okay, what happened?
2: I sent him to his room and he ended up in the kitchen. Get it?
3: Yes, I get it. Doesn't mean it's good. Just because I can comprehend doesn't mean it's a funny joke.
2: It's a start.
3: It is.
2: And on that happy note, welcome. It's the nation's largest, biggest, best, award-winning show about all things digital. I'm your digital goddess, Kim Komando, and joining me is Andrew Babinski, of course. And let's talk about a family in Kentucky that has a massive farm.
3: Okay.
2: They've had the farm in their family for generations and generations, hundreds and hundreds of years. Okay. And they could use the money.
3: They're not super wealthy.
2: No.
3: Most farmers aren't.
2: No. One woman that I read about, she's in her early 50s. She has severe vision problems. And she's diabetic. Her mom is 82 years old, gets around with a walker. And knock, knock, knock comes on the door. An AI company says, we'd like to buy the farm for $26.4 million.
3: Now, I don't know if you know the answer to this question. Is that undervalued? Was that overvalued? Was that market value?
2: A market value.
3: Okay.
2: And as I mentioned, it's land that they've owned for hundreds of years, 200 sure. years. They said no.
3: Why?
2: They said no because the farm has been in their family for years. They didn't know where they would go live. And The part that was confusing to me, too, was, and I even talked to Barry about this, the part that was confusing to me the most was that they were quoted, I believe in the Wall Street Journal, where I read it, that they needed to make sure that they would stay where they could be occupied. That was the word. Because Jesus would find them at a place where they were occupying.
3: Okay.
2: Okay. As I said to Barry, I think Jesus could find you.
3: Yeah. Even if you went down the road.
2: But they said it was in the Bible. Now, you, I think you know this. I don't know if a lot of people know it. My husband was going to be a minister. Mm-hmm. So if I have any questions about the Bible whatsoever, this guy, Bible in a year, is in his brain all the time. And I said, so, you know, is there anywhere in the Bible where it talks about this? And he said, no, not at all. But they were unable to convince, the AI company was unable to convince this family.
3: So it wasn't like we're standing up against corporate America or this land is meant to feed the American people and that's why we can't do it.
2: No, they said they're waiting for Jesus.
3: And they just didn't know where else to go.
2: That's it.
3: Malibu. They could afford to go Malibu with that kind of money.
2: $26 million.
3: For a farm where they're barely scraping by. You know what? To each his own.
2: All right, picture your next flight. You got the middle seat. Don't you love the middle seat?
3: I never get the middle seat, but I'll try to indulge you.
2: So you paid $412 for that seat.
3: Okay.
2: But the person next to you, they paid $200 for that seat. And the person on the other side paid $600 for the seat, which is pretty typical.
3: Right.
2: Because that happens. But the reason why I bring this up is that Delta says they're going to do this. Fair warning. Get it? Fair warning.
3: I got it. Okay. It's an airline fare. Yes.
2: Their fares are going to be based on what its algorithms think that you will tolerate.
3: So basically not supply and demand, how much we can squeeze out of you.
2: Yes. They're going to set individual ticket prices for every single person on that plane.
3: So how do I avoid this?
2: The airline CEO says it could lift profits by 50%.
3: Because they've purchased so many data points on me. And they know how much I've spent in the past on the airline tickets. How they probably even know if I went to a website and I saw a ticket at like $285, and then I immediately went to another website, I saw a ticket for $190, and I immediately purchased it.
2: What's interesting, yes, and they, what's interesting is that they're probably buying the data from everything that you've ever purchased,
3: right?
2: And so it's not just airfare; they probably know, you know, what kind of car you drive, where you live, where you're going to stay, what hotel you're going to stay. And so that's where they can anticipate how much you're really willing to pay for that seat.
3: Would incognito mode help at all?
2: No.
3: Would using my poorest friend's phone to book the plane help at all?
2: No, because you're going to be using your name.
3: But I get the price location before I tell them who I am.
2: Maybe it will help. I don't think so. I think that because there it's individually priced. So,
3: right.
2: So the whole idea of not having cookies, using a VPN, and it could even be up to the point where you get the price, but then when you enter it in, they probably have a way that they're going to increase the price.
3: It's like $94 for a bag instead of 50.
2: Yes. And you know, that whole seating chart where all the seats are grayed out, that's all BS too.
3: Ooh, what a claim.
2: No, it is. I mean, you know, because they hold back seats for people who are elite status members or maybe last minute tickets that they're going to be selling because they know they can get more money because you're willing to pay more in order to get there. And so this whole thing, I think it's just a matter before it blows up and we all get ticked off enough.
3: What else are we going to do? The low-cost airlines are going out of business or changing the way they run business because they're not making enough money. It's a monopoly, which is owned by different companies. You go to compare flights, what a joke. They're all the same price.
2: They are. They are. And it is a racket.
3: It's collusion.
2: I don't know. It's maybe you can wipe out your data and maybe use somebody else's name when you're trying to book a hotel because you're not going to be able to do that, get through TSA.
3: Right. Yeah. But at least with a flight, you don't have to identify yourself till you've got to the end. You see the price on Orbitz or wherever you're going.
2: There are some other algorithms that are running. There are
3: camera, you mean, and it's facially identifying.
2: There's something going on.
3: All right.
2: I mean, it's going to come out more. Because this is just the first thing that Delta is doing. And so, of course, the other airlines are going to follow.
3: Oh, but it's not, other businesses are going to follow. You're going to walk down aisle of a grocery store. They're going to identify your face and know that you're willing to pay $5.99 for ketchup instead of $3.99. And the price is going to change 2 feet before you're there.
2: That's dynamic pricing. It's here.
3: Oh, it's so dynamic.
2: It's already happening.
3: Yeah.
2: Not by individual, but by what time of day it is.
3: Right.
2: And if it's a holiday weekend.
3: Right. But what I'm saying is if Delta is going on to individual pricing, every other business is going to follow.
2: And Instacart, I get higher prices than anybody else, I'm sure, on Instacart.
3: Didn't Amazon say the same thing? That depending on where SES of the neighborhood you're in,
2: yes,
3: is determined on what something is priced.
2: Exactly. Which is true. You know what? They know what IP address you're coming in on.
3: Yeah.
2: When you are, before they even put your name in there.
3: Right.
2: They know where you're located. Crazy stuff. I'm always amazed when we can come up with technology that truly replaces something. So you go get your annual physical, you get the blood drawn.
3: Mm-hmm.
2: Well, now there's something called the Aleta. It's a robotic blood drawing machine. It's the first one out there. It uses near-infrared and Doppler ultrasound to hunt down a vein. And then it does the tourniquet, the disinfectant, the needle, the collection tubes, the disposal, and it puts the Band-Aid on you. Okay.
3: The Band-Aid's a nice touch.
2: Okay. 95% first stick success rate.
3: I wonder what a human nurse would be with percentages of first. I bet you it's way lower than that.
2: Yeah, I'm sure it is.
3: Probably in the 80s.
2: Yeah.
3: So you're going to walk into the doctor's office.
2: Just
3: so
2: put your arm in there
3: and just beep, boop, boop, boop, boop, boop, boop.
2: I'm not sure if that's exactly the sound effect.
3: You don't think so?
2: But you're close.
3: If they want to license that, I will sell it to them.
2: Now, there's also something called the iBot. It gives you a full eye exam and it prints a prescription in under 90 seconds. Now, this is available right now at Walmart, Sam's Clubs, and Quay stores. Now, it measures your prescription. It doesn't really look at your eye. So it just gives you a prescription.
3: So the eye doctor will see if you have
2: glaucoma,
3: anything.
2: Or whatever.
3: Yeah. And then she just puts, or he puts you in the machine and you spits out your prescription.
2: Yes.
3: Okay.
2: Which is actually kind of cool.
3: But I don't want to eliminate any jobs, though, especially not doctors.
2: Yeah, especially when you can eyeball it.
3: Thank you for the rim shot.
2: All right. So you're off the dating scene.
3: Yeah.
2: Well, now there's some new AI dating apps that are coming out. One's called Ditto. You chat with AI about what you're actually looking for, what you want in a woman or a guy. And then a text arrives, your match, your planned itinerary, where you go, what time. All you have to do is show up. So you're not swiping anymore.
3: You never talk to the other person.
2: No. AI says, I think these two are compatible. Then bingo, bingo. There you go.
3: But the other person has to agree to show up as well.
2: Yes. Yes.
3: I don't like this at all. I mean, one of the funnest parts of dating was the first 48 hours of texting. And then you met the real person and you're like, oh, God, heck no. And you run away. But the first 48 hours of conversating back and forth, the small talk and the little questions, I liked that.
2: But see, now AI's taking it all over.
3: All right.
2: So you're not going to have that
3: anymore. I don't have to worry about it anyway.
2: Mm-hmm. Not at all. What's the most popular dating app? Do you know what it is?
3: Hinge.
2: Google Calendar. Hey, still ahead, a guy I've never met called my phone and asked me to look something up for him.
3: Just out of the blue?
2: Tell you more about that. Some police are now using AI to conduct witness interviews.
3: Oh, because a calendar has dates on it.
2: So smart. And your job title is quietly costing you money, and I've got the exact prompt to fix that. Hey, AI is changing the world, and there's no question it's making technology smarter. But it's also making it easier than ever for companies to learn more about you through your online activities. Websites you visit, searches you run, and the apps you use can reveal more about you than you realize. 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
2: If you're looking for something really helpful and where it gives you that feeling on the inside, okay. It's called Be My Eyes.
6: Okay.
2: And you download the app, you put it on your phone, and every once in a while your phone will ring, and it's somebody who's visually impaired. And they need you to tell them what they're looking at.
6: Oh, that's cool.
2: Yeah, so a guy rang my phone the other day, and he's like, is this a 20 or a 10?
6: Which one was it?
2: It was a 20.
6: Oh, good.
2: Exactly.
6: Thank you for helping around.
2: And then all you do is say thank you, and you hang up.
6: How often do you get a notification?
2: This is what's really fascinating. It, for me, it's probably once every couple of weeks. Now, Be My Eyes is the name of the app, as I said. There's 10 million volunteers who have signed up, and the people who need them, 1 million.
6: Oh.
2: So it's really, really popular.
6: It's spread out.
2: Yes. Yeah, so, but if you're looking for something good to do in a feel-good moment, it's called Be My Eyes. Hey, a registered sex offender saw a woman on social media, researched her, and found her home address. A people search site can sell your address for about $2. That's why I use Incogni and take your address off the market. 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Sheila in Long Beach, California. Let's start with you this hour. So glad to have you on board with us.
7: Thank you. How are you today?
2: Fabulous. So what's on your mind?
7: Well, I am interested. Well, first and foremost, I am all things AI. I am a fan. I love AI. I create marketing type of ideas. I do filming. I use it as my own personal studio, if that makes sense.
2: Okay.
7: But I need a job. I need to turn my fun into income.
2: Okay. So how good are you at this? Be honest.
7: Well, I believe that I'm really good. It's all in the details.
2: Right.
7: And if you can see some of my work, you know, I sent a few things over that were of you, actually. I took a photo in one of your flyers and created a video.
2: Oh, I have to. You know what? I apologize. I did not take a look at it.
6: I want to see this.
2: I'd like to see it. All right. So we're going to say that you're amazing. And okay, so is that really your forte, is to make some short videos?
7: You know, my forte is I love short. However, I like creating.
2: Okay.
7: So, I like to bring things to life. It's okay. Visual for me.
2: Well, I think, if you're looking for money, where it might be is by going after local businesses that needs shorts and reels, because they don't have anybody on, you know, their team to do this on a regular basis. I'm talking about like dentists, some doctors, gyms, real estate agents, restaurants, contractors. And that's where, you know, you may be able to charge $100 to $150, maybe even more dollars per video. The question is, how do you find these people? Right. Well, number one, you have to have a pretty robust channel yourself, where you are showing what you can do for various businesses. And then you can advertise on a place like Fiverr or Upwork that this is something that you need to do or something that you can do.
7: Yes.
2: But in order to get more business, I would pick three local businesses and I'd knock on their door and say, I looked at your social media, you know, maybe a bakery, something very, you want something very visual. And real estate agents, they always need short videos about their listings. And say, I will create the two or three videos for you for free if you'll give me permission to use those in my social media marketing. Now, since you are into all AI, make sure that you get a release that allows you to do this, because I don't want a restaurant or something coming back to you later on going, oh, you never had permission to actually do that. I didn't know that was going on. So make sure that you have an agreement with that. Some people might be offended because you're using my copyrighted material without my permission.
6: Sure.
2: I personally would be better off
6: being asked first.
2: Yes, being asked first to say.
7: Okay.
2: And then maybe they would show, this is what you could do later on. And this is what you could do for me. But I would want you to ask me for my permission up front.
6: And the only one thing I would say is
7: I'm sorry.
6: No, that's okay.
7: I want to say I'm sorry, Kim, because I definitely used you.
2: Well, just don't be posting it because the lawyers will come calling.
7: No, I certainly would not. I promise.
6: Just right.
7: Just and to show you my personal flex. That's all.
2: Well, you know what? If you're great, I'll hire you.
6: Yeah, she sent it to you. You'll have to check it out.
2: I'll look at it.
6: You just want to make sure, though, that it doesn't look like AI slop. Because now,
2: that's for sure.
6: People are turning on the internet when it looks like AI.
2: All new opportunities. You know, we're going to be talking a little bit about that. You may not be getting the best opportunities because you're not using the right title. And AI will help you with that. But this is just an example. I love this. This woman just loves to create.
6: Right.
2: AI materials or use AI to create marketing materials, and she can turn this into a little profit center.
6: And it's something she loves to do. So if she can turn it into a business, she's going to love to do her job.
2: And if you're listening saying, you know what, I have an idea for a business, you know, run it by me. You know, I like to say I created this network, no debt, no investors. It's probably the most expensive MBA that I've ever gotten or anybody could get in history. But if you go to commando.com, that's KOMANDO.com, there's a button at the top that says Ask Kim. And drop me a note. I read every single note. Hey, still to come, we're going to be talking about a police department where detectives are asking witnesses what happened is not a person. It's actually artificial intelligence, and it's kind of a wild story you don't want to miss.
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2: This is pretty wild. Because of ChatGPT and Gemini and Grok and Claude and Perplexity and all the rest,
6: right,
2: is that a lot of websites are going under because they're not getting the traffic that they used to from Google.
6: Right.
2: And it has happened to us. Our traffic is down like 85%.
6: Compared to when? A year ago? 6 months ago?
2: Maybe a couple of years ago.
6: Okay.
2: Yeah. And so the scammers have figured this out. So when a website goes under, that domain goes up for sale.
6: Okay.
2: And so the scammers are buying the website and then making it kind of look like the old website and then loading it with malware.
6: I saw this happen with a tractor dealership. A guy had a tractor dealership, went out of business. They hijacked the domain, and then they were trying to sell people tractors through Facebook Marketplace. And it looked legitimate because they would say, oh, yeah, go check out our selection at our website.
2: So you have to be really, really careful. If you have anything that's bookmarked in your browser and you're just clicking it, like, oh, yeah, I'd like to check that out. Probably not the best idea. Crystal in Billings, Montana, welcome. looks like you're having some trouble with a group chat. And Andrew said, we were just talking about that.
6: Yes, this happened to me.
16: Yes. I am very interested in your help.
2: So tell us what's going on.
16: I have a 12-year-old daughter. We have we call it our family cell phone. Up to this point, she's really used it to communicate with us, call us, like, I'm ready to be picked up kind of thing. Maybe called a couple friends on it. She has, like, 3 contacts in her family. One of her friends gave out the number to another friend at school who then started, and I don't know who the child is, a group chat mixed with boys and girls all ages around 12. That chat goes off 500 times in a day. I want to get out of that chat.
2: You're
16: and
2: like,
16: then,
2: stop.
16: Yes. And beyond, you know, all the notifications, they're 12-year-olds. There is some inappropriateness that I do not appreciate. So, you know, when I was growing up, it was like guilt by association. My parents taught me, get out of the group that's not doing right because you don't want to be implicated. So I worry about that. And then I really worried about that when the FaceTime messages were trying to come through at 11 o'clock at night.
6: And do you remember the name of the chat?
16: Get out.
6: I need to know, do you remember the name of the group chat?
16: Yes. Yep.
6: What was it called?
16: It was, so her school is called PMS and then GC. So PMSGC, and then it had like the logo for her.
2: Okay, well,
16: mascot.
6: They went clean.
2: Okay, what was your son's?
6: I cannot say the name of the group chat my son was added to.
2: And how many messages were you getting?
6: 44 kids in the group chat, all at his junior high. He told me about it. He's like, I don't know what to do. It won't stop. We cleared it. 1 hour later, we came back, 342 messages.
16: This is exactly what happened to me.
6: And
16: how do I get out of it?
6: He leaves, just like you did with your family phone. He leaves, and then one of his, and he really, I asked him, who do you know who's in the group chat? And he's like, I only know William and Marco. And I was like, okay, those have to be the kids that are adding you back. But no, the bullies find out the phone number once you're added, and they just keep adding you so they can talk trash.
16: Yeah, that's exactly one of the first comments in there was, why is so-and-so in this group? And so things like that you're like, just get them out. But I reached out to her one friend that she knew in the group, and she said, I'm not the one who added you. I'm not sure how to help.
2: You know what? It could also be, depending upon the settings, is that there's some of these chats that even if you have that person in your contacts, that uh-huh. it's easy for them to be added to the chat.
6: And when you join, though, when someone adds you, let's say it's Marco, and my son is not in that person's contacts, on the message it will say, Marco has added, and then just his phone number.
2: Exactly. Yes.
6: So 100%. You're not hiding your identity at all.
2: So mm-hmm. Was Francis and Chris, was it a mixed group? Like
6: yes,
2: Android,
6: and
2: Apple?
6: Oh, no, it was all iPhones.
2: Are you all iPhone too, Crystal?
16: No, I think it's mixed Android and iOS. When I was trying to look into it, I don't know for sure, but when I was trying to look into it with the help of like ChatGPT, and it said, this is a mixed group, and this is why you're having this problem.
2: Yeah, because you can't leave.
6: Mm-hmm.
16: Is that what it is? You can't.
2: No, it's a nightmare. Matter of fact, I have... My husband has me in one of his groups, and one of his friends added me to my husband's group, and they talk all the time like, well, what's going on with the train station? I'm like, oh, my God. You know.
16: And then someone likes that message,
2: yes,
16: and you get another notification.
2: And it's, sometimes it's about ham radio. I'm like, that is the most boring topic in my entire life.
6: Can I also add on to one thing Crystal said? These children, these 12-year-olds, are the most vile human beings I've ever seen put messages in a phone. It is unbelievable.
16: And you don't want your child implicated in that. And I blocked everybody.
6: That's what I did.
16: Including the one friend she knew. I just blocked it. And now it stopped. But I do worry if something happened in that group and, you know, people were involved, would she then also be called in because her number is still part of that group?
6: Well, I mean, she might be, but the text trail is going to show she never contributed to whatever happened.
2: Yeah. And she left, you know.
16: Yeah.
2: You know, you can go nuclear and get a new phone number.
6: But the blocking
16: then
6: works.
16: What do you do the next time it happens?
2: Exactly. It is. And so were there pictures in this one?
16: So, yes, that's when she did the same exact thing your son did. She gave me the phone right away and said, Mom, what is this? And so I'm looking at it. And it started, like I said, of why is this person in there? Vulgar language. And then there were pictures of, that's how I knew some of the kids that were in it, because they just started taking selfies and then pictures of their feet. And I'm like, this is going nowhere fast. And that's, I'm like, get her out, abort, abort.
6: For my son's feed, it was all memes. It was literally meme after meme after meme after meme. Because they can copy and paste those. They can add them through Giphy really quick. So they're just speed running memes for hours.
2: What a nightmare.
6: Oh, it was so bad.
2: So in order for me to get out of this chat, is I actually have to tell the guy who's in charge of the chat to take me out.
6: Or you can just block all the numbers.
2: Oh, I got to block Barry and I got to block some other people.
6: Yeah, you have blocked Barry first. We all know that.
2: Yes. Hey, listen, it's the first week of school. Your kid gets an email. Your assignment didn't upload. Click here to resubmit. 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What is your exact job title?
6: Morning show co-host.
2: Is that it?
6: Yeah.
2: I'm chief executive officer.
6: Ooh, CEO.
2: I have a friend, Sarah. She's 12 years in marketing. She job hunts by typing in marketing director, and she's not really finding the jobs that she wanted. So I was talking to her. I said, you know, you want to make sure that you put AI specialist or some type of term that's going to be give you a higher paying job.
6: But is she an AI specialist?
2: She uses AI. I mean, are there truly AI specialists? There are now. They're saying new degrees, like instead of the chief executive officer, the chief AI analyst, right, or something like that. But if you are looking for a job, what you want to do is no longer just say marketing director or marketing coordinator. Post your resume into your favorite chatbot.
6: Mm-hmm.
2: And then just say, what are some job titles that are going to give me the biggest breadth of an opportunity with the highest salary? And I think you might be surprised at what you might find.
6: All right. Should I try it?
2: Yeah.
6: Do you want me to leave then? Is that what you're saying?
2: I didn't say that.
6: Oh,
2: I'm just trying to help you.
6: Oh, that's so sweet. Thank you.
2: Help you excel in life.
6: Kim Commando, stop.
2: Hey, there were about 80 apps on your phone. You use 9. I'm going to tell you what the other 71 are doing right now. And the one word that stops it all.
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2: That's right. It's always a good time here at the Kim Komando Show. And just a quick reminder is that you can watch the show on YouTube by going to youtube.com/Kim Komando. And wherever you get your podcasts, I'm there, whether it's your favorite radio app or your podcast app, just search for Komando with a K, of course. And I know what you're saying. Kim, do you go Komando? Yeah. Glenn in Seattle, Washington. Let's start with you. Hi there, Glenn.
19: Hi, Kim. Yeah, Glenn here. Obviously, you just said that.
2: That's okay.
19: I don't know how much background you have or how you approach this.
2: All
19: thing,
2: I see is YouTube videos for granddaughter. That's all I know.
19: Yeah. Okay. So, well, you know how you're laying there in the middle of the night, you start coming up with all kinds of strange ideas. So I have this granddaughter that we haven't seen that's about 12 years old. We haven't seen since she was like a year and a half old.
2: Oh.
19: And the same thing applies with my son, you know, because he kind of was going through a bad time at that point. And so we've been just cut off from all the social media and everybody from that side. And so we haven't been able to see her. People send us pictures now and then that they are able to glean off of their social media stuff. And anyway, the crazy idea I had in the middle of the night was maybe, you know, I create some YouTube videos for a bus conversion that I'm doing.
2: Okay.
19: And so, I was, you know, again, crazy idea, but I just wanted to create this video that's directed to her, right? Saying, hey, we're your grandparents and this is your dad or, you know, whatever, right? You know, in this video. And you know, title it something like maybe with just her first name and then the area where she grew up, right? And then hoping that someday that maybe one of her friends would see it. Hey, maybe this is you or something, you know?
2: Mm-hmm.
19: And the trouble is, what I would try to avoid, obviously, is any kind of a legal thing. And then I could imagine some of the comments you get back could be from anybody. Hey, I'm her, blah, blah, blah, you know?
2: Yeah, that's the problem.
19: Anyway, yeah, I don't know if that's even a thing, you know, or if that's even or maybe you just have some kind of ideas on something, because she's got to be kind of getting to the age where she'd be curious about, you know, I don't know if she even has a cell phone, but kids nowadays, if they don't have one, their friends do, you know. And
2: now, does she know that you exist? Does she know you exist?
19: I don't know. Okay. I don't even know.
2: Does she have any interaction? Does she have any interaction with her dad?
19: No, none. Yeah.
2: Okay. All right. So, So your idea to create the video is so that she will be able to look at these videos and know who you are.
19: Yeah, or at least discover that we're out there.
2: Okay. Let me give you another idea. I don't think that's I don't think that's the best idea. Okay.
19: Yeah. Well, being that I came up with it, I believe that.
2: No.
19: No. What do you have?
2: I get up at 4 o'clock in the morning sometimes with great ideas, and then I come to the office, and it's well known here in the studios. It's called Kim's Crazy 4 a.m. Thought. In you know, 10% of the time it's halfway decent, but the rest of it was like, whoa.
19: And one of my coworkers, he said the same thing. He goes, usually by morning I realize it's not a good idea.
2: Yeah, exactly.
19: Anyway, what do you have?
2: Every person who is in a similar situation to your granddaughter at some point is going to try to reach out and to figure out what the heck happened to their lives. Mm-hmm. Okay.
19: Sure. Absolutely. Yeah.
2: And it may not happen when she's 12. Usually it happens when they're in high school, and 100% when she finds somebody and she's thinking about starting a family.
19: Mm-hmm.
2: That's when she's going to really think back and go, whoa, where did I come from? So the thought that I have is that you register a domain using your son's name. And if it's a common name, you'll have to think of it, something you can put on the end. But the whole idea is that you put something up here like, here's your dad. Okay. Here's a little bit, you know, don't put up any videos. Here's a little bit about what's, you know, where, what we think.
19: Oh, you mean
2: you should know.
19: Just
2: text. Okay.
19: I see. Okay. Mm-hmm.
2: And you can put her name in it too, because the whole idea when she Google searches her dad's name or her name, this site will pop up.
19: Sure. This is interesting. Yeah. Mm-hmm.
2: And then, of course, there's a contact form, and this is where you're going to have to be careful of the crazies.
19: Yeah.
2: And the contact form of course, is going to have recaptchas where you have to pick out the three fire hydrants and the three sidewalks, you know, whatever it may be. And,
19: oh, sure, yeah.
2: And where you will have to vet these. But I do know that this has worked for people. I've heard over the years that it has worked for people because I've given this same advice for quite a while. There are also Facebook groups that are for people in your situation that maybe she some point that she would go looking. But the whole idea is that you put it out there, but it's only out there for her to find it.
19: Yeah, and that's what I would want, you know, yeah.
2: And, you know, and that's, but you have to be very, very careful on who replies.
19: But, yeah, that was my biggest thing, you know. I thought this could be a firestorm, you know.
2: 100% it could. There's going to be people who are going to try to scam you left and right.
19: Right. So there's Facebook groups that deal with this sort of thing.
2: Yes. You know? Mm-hmm. Yeah, and if you just search for...
19: What do you call it? I mean, yeah, like, what would I search for?
2: You know, finding dad, you know, finding my parents.
19: Oh, okay.
2: You know, whatever it may be.
19: Oh, okay,
2: there
19: sure.
2: are all kinds
19: yeah,
2: of Facebook groups.
19: Sense, yeah.
2: But she will at some point, she really will at some point try to figure out who she is and where she came from. And putting up a whole bunch of YouTube videos sounds like it might be okay, but probably not at this point. Now, if you want to make the videos so that they could be in a hidden directory at this website, or at least make the videos, put them on YouTube with a private link, that's a whole nother story. But just to put out videos saying, I'm your granddad and I love you and I want to be a part of your life and I want you to know where you came from, that's just a whole thing that I think we just don't want to go to. Glenn, thank you so much for your call. And if you need any more help, I'm here for you. Hey, somewhere in your business of five-figure problems hiding, your data knows you don't. 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Matt in Detroit, Michigan, glad to have you with us. Hi there, Matt.
20: Hello. Thank you for taking my call.
2: You betcha.
20: So my question involves, we have three kids, and we do kind of a combination of a lot of different things. We do homeschool, and then we do some part-time private schools, and then with one of our kids, we do some online things. And so I grew up, obviously, in a period where kids weren't required to have an email address. Well, now the schools all, at least some of them, want our kids to have private email addresses. And in the past, we just had our typical Gmail account, and everything went there, and we sorted through it. Got assignments, got those things. Now we're getting to the point where, because they want some separate email addresses, we're just trying to figure out what makes the most sense.
2: Mm-hmm.
20: How to do it that makes the most sense. It's not exactly overwhelming, and at the same time, something that we can monitor.
2: Yeah.
20: To some degree, just because my kids aren't adults yet, and
2: you want to take a look. I get that. I understand.
20: Yeah.
2: I understand. What I would do is I would buy a family domain, whatever your family name is, .com. And then,
20: okay.
2: Then you could give each of the kids their own email address at that family domain. A domain costs maybe $10, $15 a year.
20: Okay.
2: And then you could run it through Zoho Mail. That's Zoho, Zoho Mail. It has a free tier for just a family. You know, I'm talking about like, you know, a handful of users. You could also tie it to Google Workspace for about $7 a month. But the whole idea is that you control the email. You control their email address. This is an email address they can have for the rest of their lives. And you get to be the administrator, so you see exactly what's going in and out of that email.
20: It's called Zoho Mail?
2: Yeah, that's Zoho Mail, Zoho Mail. And so, but you want to register the domain. So, and wherever you register the domain, they will provide you upsells for emails too when you're checking out. I like to be the admin of everything in my life, so that's why I directly went to this. Of course, there are ways you can pay for email, but I think if you're truly looking at a bunch of kids and they need email addresses and you want to see exactly what's going on, again, just register your family address and sign up for Zoho Mail because that's free. And then you're not paying GoDaddy or somebody else for mail for kids that may only get a few notes every other week or every week rather. But it is something that does make a lot of sense if you're in a similar situation. Matt, thank you so much for your call. Still to come, what to do with all the apps that you're not using on your phone. I've got the quick fix here on the Kim Komando Show. AI is changing the world, and there's no question it's making technology smarter. 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
2: Okay, I want you to look at your phone right now. 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
3: Attacks resume. I'm Sue Guzman, Fox News. Iran retaliating against the United States Sunday with new strikes on two military bases in Jordan. We have the latest from Fox's Molly Line.
4: U.S. officials tell Fox News there are no significant impacts and nearly all missiles have been intercepted. Tehran says this is in response to U.S. forces blowing up two of its launchers on Larak Island earlier today. The U.S. claims it struck after spotting IRGC members preparing to launch rockets with sea mines into the Strait of Hormuz. Last week, President Trump warned there was a no-tolerance policy in effect on mine placement in that critical waterway. There are also new reports of another vessel being struck in the Strait on

Summer may be over, but the savings continue at Lancaster Toyota. 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
3: 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Listen, I need everyone to put your phones down. Yes, put it down. 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
1: Massachusetts home. Prosecutors argued Clancy knew she was committing murder. Her defense claims postpartum psychosis kept her from knowing right from wrong. Last week, the jury asked to see two pieces of evidence, the knife Clancy used to cut herself, as well as plastic bags full of pills she was taking. Convictions on either first-degree murder, second-degree murder, or manslaughter will send Clancy to prison. Being found not criminally responsible will return her to a state mental health facility. Grinnell Scott, Fox News.
2: Congress returns from its August recess on Monday. Fox's Jared Halpern with more.
3: The Republican-controlled House is back in session this week with a busy to-do list over the next few weeks. Topping that agenda, a government spending bill to prevent a pre-election shutdown at the end of September. The House and Senate each passed competing proposals to extend funding into December. House Republicans are also eager to push through another budget reconciliation bill, and the White House is urging passage of a supplemental spending package to provide the military with billions of dollars to replenish weapons stockpiles. The Senate does not return to Washington until the middle of September. In Washington, Jared Halpern, Fox News.
2: One hiker has now been found dead. At least 15 others still missing or unaccounted for after flash flooding hit the Grand Canyon Saturday. The National Park Service asking for the public's help to get information about campers and hikers who may have been in the area of the Bright Angel Canyon and Phantom Ranch. Dozens of people evacuated. Floodwaters pushing boulders and debris into the Colorado River, and more rain is in the forecast. I'm Ted Linder. This is Fox News.
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17: 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Gary McNamara and Eric Harley talk about everything from politics to social issues and news of the day. 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
18: All across America, we are Red Eye Radio. He is Eric Harley and I'm Gary McNamara.
19: Hi.
18: We're just getting started.
19: We are just getting started.
18: Deep voice guy said that. If you're just getting started,
19: we are just getting started. We are just getting started.
18: Wow.
19: It's true.
18: Welcome to the last day of August.
19: It is. This is your last chance to get out there in August the right way. So do it. I don't know what that means, but you got an extra day to do it. We don't have many months with 31 days. Actually, we have several. But get out there and do it.
18: 30 days has September, April, June, and November. All the rest have 31 except poor February that only has 28 or 29 days, I remember, from first grade. That's the only thing that I got from grammar school.
19: I have a phone with a calendar. After that happened, I have a calculator. Uh-huh. I have, and then if neither of those work,
18: oh,
19: I to my car, I've got Android Auto. I just installed a new head unit in my truck. And upgraded, and I can go, hey, Google, how many days are in the month of August? And it will answer me.
18: I saw that, by the way. You just reminded me of the flock camera debate that continued over the weekend.
19: Oh, yes, yes.
18: I mean, that's starting just to just slowly just was, you know, it was simmering and then kept getting bigger.
19: Yeah.
18: And it was interesting because it was, you know, I remember Cam Higbee, remember the riots in California?
19: Yeah.
18: He was
19: a
18: guy that

0: Fox's Jared Halpern with the latest.
1: The Republican-controlled House is back in session this week with a busy to-do list over the next few weeks. Topping that agenda, a government spending bill to prevent a pre-election shutdown at the end of September. The House and Senate each passed competing proposals to extend funding into December. House Republicans are also eager to push through another budget reconciliation bill, and the White House is urging passage of a supplemental spending package to provide the military with billions of dollars to replenish weapons stockpiles. The Senate does not return to Washington until the middle of September. In Washington, Jared Halpern, Fox News.
0: NASA launching its newest $4 billion observatory from the Kennedy Space Center Sunday. President Trump praising the launch of the telescope, calling it the golden age of America. Truth Social. Launch coming after NASA canceled plans to save its Swift space telescope, which will instead burn up in the atmosphere later this year. Meantime, NASA is still using both the Hubble Space Telescope and the James Webb Space Telescope. I'm Sue Guzman. This is Fox News.
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0: his mouth to your ears, it's Brian Kilmeade.
1: I find this guy to be really, really troubling. Elsa has said that he doesn't agree with the things that Hassan Piker said. I think he'd do himself some good if he made very clear the specific things that Hassan Piker said that he disagreed with, because I got to tell you, they make me really, really uncomfortable.
2: Yeah, you think? Hassan Piker makes you really uncomfortable when he salutes Mao, loves Stalin, and but he celebrates Fidel Castro's birthday and Che Guevara, says they're fantastic leaders. That makes you uncomfortable. El Sayed says, I probably won't campaign with him, but he won't disavow him. Now he wants to say he's just a streamer. It's like, you mean my best friend is just a streamer? Okay, fantastic. It's like, yeah, he's just a guy who lives in a $1.8 million mansion while promoting socialist causes. James Carville, not happy with El Sayed. But there's a sense in the Democratic Party that they are so uncomfortable with him that they don't mind if he loses, because they want to put out this whole socialist trend. And they think he, if successful, will allow the socialists to take over their party. Of course, the party establishment denies this. I think it's true.
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7: Gas prices in focus on Lisa Brady, Fox News. The White House just confirming President Trump plans to meet tomorrow with refiners and distributors, discussing ways to expand the nation's refining capacity with the ultimate goal of lower gas prices for consumers. This after the president announced a deal with Venezuela to get billions of barrels of oil at cost. Vice President J.D. Vance telling reporters,
8: I think that we are going to see significant increase in production. The 65 billion barrel reserve is a big part of that. But I think it's a mistake to say when will we see increased production, because we're already seeing increased production already.
7: A White House spokeswoman says tomorrow's oil meeting will include the energy and interior secretaries. This as Democrats continue to raise affordability as a main issue ahead of the midterm elections. The president's urging communities to agree to new data centers.
9: The only reason communities should not want data centers, President Trump says, is if they want to end up being backwards and poor. The president is supporting building massive data hubs in the U.S. needed to power AI, but proposals to open up new centers has been controversial, dividing lawmakers within the Republican Party. Vice President J.D. Vance says data centers should not be controversial so long as they're supplying their own power.
8: If you build a data center, you should be putting power back into the grid, not taking it out.
9: President Trump says China could not be happier with the anti-data center movement.
7: Fox's Jared Halpern at the White House. The jury's still out at the murder trial of Lindsey Clancy, charged with killing her three young children in Massachusetts in 2023.
10: The jury is trying to determine if she had control of her actions when she strangled and killed her three young children. The jury consists of nine women and three men with six alternates, and the judge did not sequester them over the weekend.
7: Fox's Nate Foy at the courthouse in Plymouth, where it's day three of deliberations. 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
7: A federal crackdown on trucking fraud rolls on.
15: Transportation Secretary Sean Duffy, in cooperation with Homeland Security and the Department of Justice, announcing
16: an emergency executive
4: shutdown of 110 driving schools.
15: Driving schools accused of giving out trucking licenses to people who don't speak English, with the closure of dozens of other schools that lack licensed instructors, all against long-standing federal rules that Duffy says has led to a deadly problem.
4: A number of American families whose lives have been ruined. They've lost a loved one.
15: That the trucking crackdown is not a conversation about illegal immigrants. It's about keeping American citizens on U.S. roadways safe. Jeff Manasso, Fox News.
7: More stormy weather possible at the Grand Canyon, where a flash flood left at least two people dead, some 15 others missing over the weekend, also leading to emergency water restrictions after the only water pipeline for tourists and residents in the canyon was destroyed. Meantime, rescuers raced to free hundreds of workers believed to be trapped in tunnels at hydropower sites that were buried in mud by last week's catastrophic flooding on the Nepal-China border. That disaster now blamed for more than 900 deaths. More than 4,000 remain missing. It's the end of an era in the world of soccer.
12: The legendary Lionel Messi is retiring as a player for the Argentine national team. The 39-year-old Messi played in six World Cups, leading Argentina to victory in 2022 and back to the final this year before losing to Spain. Messi issuing a statement saying, quote, "It was a decision that hurt and still hurts deeply, but I understand that the time has come," end quote. Messi currently plays for Inter Miami of the MLS. Frank Lanza, Fox News.
7: A sell-off on Wall Street as oil prices rise. Right now, the Dow's down 355 points. I'm Lisa Brady. This is Fox News.
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16: Partly sunny and warmer today. There's a chance of showers and possible storms this afternoon with a high in the upper 80s. Mostly cloudy tonight, low 70s. Partly sunny tomorrow and hot with a chance of showers and possible severe storms in the afternoon with a high in the low 90s.
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1: Give him the heave-ho. He said, okay, I'm retiring, don't hurt me. But he spent every waking moment since then being a thorn in the side of President Trump, which, of course, is mind-boggling to voters because they're looking at this Republican voters going, dude, we have enough problem with Democrats. Now you're going to be a problem to us, too? Republicans? This is why I keep saying we need to send the president better backup. We need people who are strong, America First patriots. We need to grow the numbers meaningfully. The president shouldn't have to be negotiating with Susan Collins about whether or not we get election integrity. We should have full-blown, full steam ahead, make America great again. And if it just takes the president doing it, he's capable. But why is it just the president? John Kennedy just went on national television. He's like, eh. He shrugged his shoulders. He's like, eh. You know, I just got to tell you the truth. Senate Republicans aren't going to help Ken Paxton. It's just going to have to be Trump. What? Do you realize how crazy that is? That's crazy. But if anybody can do it, Donald Trump can do it. The guy's very capable. They've got a massive war chest. And now we're barreling towards those midterms. I think President Trump's going to open it up big time. Get ready, Jim. I think the advertising's about to change in Texas. And it won't be thanks to John Thune or those establishment Republicans. More ahead on The Vince Show.
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1: 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Unhoused. 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Chest feeders. But they have a problem with the renaming of the lake. They don't have a problem with any of that stupidity. Chest feeders, non-gestating parent, gestating parent. They don't know what a woman is. They come up with all these different indigenous people. But it's the it is Lake America that's where they're that's it. Nope. That's the line of the sand. We will not allow Donald Trump to cross. Impeach him. The meltdowns have been, and they are meltdowns, the meltdowns have just been fantastic. The Bucktooth Botox Burka Bandit of Buffalo, ironically, you know, she said, oh, well, New York is not going to be calling it that. New York is not going to be calling it that. She put on X. Okay. Fine. Call it whatever you want. I'm still going to call you the Bucktooth Botox Burka Bandit of Buffalo because that's what you are. But that's fine. You can call it whatever you could do. Actually, you know what? No, don't dead name my lake. Okay? Don't do that. But it's ironic because there's a story on, in upstate New York, Albany, local, is it ABC? Local ABC affiliate, News 10. This is just too good to be true. Starting in 2023, and this bled into 2024, and there are still some legal fights right now. Before and after, rebranding New York's indigenous school mascots. Yes, that's right. Kathy Hochul's education department in the state of New York actually forced schools, like public schools, high schools, school districts, to change the name of their mascots if they were deemed too derogatory to the indigenous peoples. Like, for example, Albany, the South Colony Central School District, they're known as the Raiders. Well, they had to change their name to the Wolfpack. The Chautauqua Jamestown High School Red Raiders had to change their name to the Red and Green Big Cat. Yeah. But tell me again how the lake, changing the name of the lake, is a waste of time. They're never going to understand, by the way, the lesson here. If you're that upset about it, don't melt down, because once you start melting down, people like me are going to say, oh, that was fun. Let's push that button again and make them do it again. Yeah, I like to be a little bit of a troll. I'm going to take a quick break, come back with a little bit more of the renaming stuff, because it's just so funny. This has been going on for 60 years, but now all of a sudden the naming is a problem. All right. Bongino Report PM. We'll be back with more right after this. Sean Farish in the first hour of the Bongino Show. Dan Bongino Show in the second 2 hours. Don't go anywhere. We're also live on Rumble. 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
12: Great to be back with you, especially on a Monday. Like I told you before the break, I actually enjoy Monday's not a bad thing for me. You're all energetic, ready to go. I had said to you in the last segment, though, how the doomers and the grifters and the liberal media people, horseshoe theory, they eventually say the same thing because their goal is the same. Destroy the Republican Party, currently led by President Trump. Get you not to show up and pray and hope there's a blue wave. Like, people in our movement are saying, yes, they're not in our, they're Folex MAGA, fake Rolex MAGA. That's what they are. And it's always the same line. We got him now. Trump, the walls are closing in this time. This is it. If he loses in November, it's all over. Jim dug this one out of the dustbin. This is Jim's famous "The Walls Are Closing In" montage. I would be horrified. I have to get off radio for poor editorial judgment if I did not play this for you. Producer Jim, cue that baby up. Play it again, Sam.
8: The walls feel like they are closing in.
10: It is the walls closing around the president.
13: Donald Trump feels the walls closing in.
14: Ding, this is a guy who feels like the walls are closing in.
15: The walls are closing in on him
16: because the walls are closing in.
17: The walls are closing in on the president.
18: Now the walls appear to be closing in.
19: Really kind of the walls closing in on him.
20: The walls are closing in because the walls are indeed closing in.
21: I think at this point the walls are spinning.
22: The legal walls are closing in. The walls are closing in on President Trump.
23: The walls, meanwhile, are closing in on the President of the United States.
24: The walls closing in on President Donald Trump.
25: It appears that the walls are closing in on this president.
26: It feels that the walls are closing in on him.
27: The walls closing in on him.
28: The walls are closing in on the presidency.
29: It says as the walls begin to close around him.
30: The local walls closing in on him.
31: This is a president that feels the walls closing in.
32: The walls are closing in on Donald Trump.
33: I think the walls are finally closing in.
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49: closing in.
50: The walls are closing in on President Donald Trump.
51: He's not looking forward to any of it. He's horrified. He's just talking big. The walls are closing in, as has been said before.
12: Folks, we could play this for another 2-3 minutes. Those are all different clips. Oh, it's the same guy over and over. No, it's not. It's all different guys. We got him this time. You see the goal now? They want us to lose in the midterms so that they pop out after the midterms and they can say again, the walls are definitely closing in this time. We got him now. Just like you said the prior 10,000 times. Folks, stupid is a choice. These people choose to be stupid. I know you've taken the alternate path, and it's always an honor to talk to you every day. I appreciate being here, part of this army of listeners. We appreciate the truth. We'll be right back.
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56: Clark County, a little slow on 30 East, Sherman Street over to North Hills Road. 30 West, slow from North Hills Road over to Laux Mill Road. Had some busy conditions on 83 near North George and Emmigsville. Use some caution there. A little heavy on Church Road, 238 just off the Emmigsville exit. Lancaster County, Raffo Township, accident Old Harrisburg Pike at Espenshade Road. 30's in good shape, just heavy. Chet Wilspach, right now traffic.
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10: Day three is done. I'm Lisa Brady, Fox News. The jury deliberating the murder case against Lindsay Clancy in Massachusetts wraps up another day of deliberations, due back tomorrow morning for day four. Clancy is charged with killing her young children before trying to kill herself.
11: The heart of all of this in this trial is really the state of mind of Lindsay Clancy on January 24, 2023.
10: Fox's Brian Yenis at the courthouse in Plymouth, where prosecutors are trying to prove Clancy knew her actions were wrong and could control them.
11: Remember, on that day, she drove her daughter, Cora, to the doctor. She built a snowman and did art projects with her kids. But at about 5 p.m., she sent her husband on errands, and in that hour, she strangled her three children. The defense says a voice hallucination told her to do it. The prosecution says it was premeditated murder.
10: The jury can also consider lesser counts of second-degree murder and manslaughter. A teenage girl in North Carolina is now charged with murder in connection with a mosque attack in San Diego, where three people were killed in May before the two shooters, ages 17 and 18, killed themselves. Prosecutors say the girl is accused of live streaming the attack and publishing the killer's manifesto, including white supremacist writings. A grand jury indicting her on multiple counts, including murder by aiding and abetting. President Trump calls Iran a failed nation, but still suggests a response to Iran's latest targeting of U.S. forces in the region.
12: Their Navy is gone, their Air Force is gone, their surveillance equipment is almost entirely gone. That doesn't mean we won't smack them. We'll see what happens.
10: Iran fired missiles at U.S. military sites in Jordan after the U.S. targeted rocket launchers to prevent new sea mines in the Strait of Hormuz. The U.S. Supreme Court just allowing the White House ballroom project to continue while lawsuits play out in lower courts. The 5-4 decision is not a ruling on the project's legality. 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
17: Starting York County 30 East heavy at Sherman Street, North Hills Road 30 West slow at Roosevelt Avenue. Busy jumping off at Emmingsville there on Church Road. No problem 74 or 24 Lancaster County 30 East slow 283 to 222. Signal problems on 30 near Dutch Wonderland. Manheim Township have an accident. Chester Road at the Fruitville Pike. One of Lancaster City on Broad Street. John Wilsbach, right now traffic.
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0: Here's your national weather forecast on WSBA.
1: Mostly cloudy tonight in the low 70s. Tomorrow, partly sunny and hot. Chance of showers and possible severe storms in the afternoon, low 90s. Showers likely Tuesday night with possible storms, low 70s. Partly sunny, hot Wednesday with the threat of showers and severe storms in the afternoon in the low 90s.
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3: All right, let's jump in a little early. 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Richard Welkers Grove, Virginia, the great WMAL. 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
14: Are you speaking to Richard
3: to you
14: right now?
3: Yeah.
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3: To
14: that's
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14: Locust Grove, Virginia. And
3: I only read what he tells me.
14: I got you. Anyhow, perhaps I can help explain some of the resistance in this area. I got three points to it. One, a lot of this has been done without public oversight 6 months before the public even knew about either the data centers or the power lines that they want to bring in. These were done deals between the Board of Supervisors and the power company and data centers that are being promoted